0: Cherry Pie, that is Warrant. Before that, we heard ZZ Top. I'm Maria Danza on your Labor Day. And, well, Billy Gibbons says he's not going to shut down ZZ Top. He could have after the passing of Frank Beard. But he said the legacy of ZZ Top is so solid you couldn't smash it with a hammer. And he's got Elwood Francis filling in for Dusty Hill and then Michael Monahan for Frank Beard. Both of those guys selected the guys who would replace them. It was supposed to be temporary, but, well, we know what happened. So, yeah, according to Billy, ZZ Top lives on.
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22: From the 96.7 The Wolf Weather Center, here's your Northern Arizona weather. In Oak Creek tonight, mainly clear, the low 63. For tomorrow, mostly sunny, the high 90. In Chino Valley tonight, you'll see the stars. We'll dip to an overnight low of 63. Ample sunshine tomorrow, the high 91. And in Flagstaff tonight, we'll turn out starlit, the low 53. And then for tomorrow, your deal of sunshine with a high temperature of 86.
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0: Billy Squire and My Kind of Lover. I'm Maria Danza. Happy Labor Day. And here's some trivia for you. Well, everybody knows it's the first Monday in September, but what year did it become an official holiday? The answer, 1894. Which president signed it into federal law? Grover Cleveland. And what state was the first to make it a holiday? That would be Oregon. 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

0: Aerosmith and Walk This Way. I'm Maria Tanz. I hope you're having a fantastic holiday weekend, a great Labor Day Monday. And do you realize that if you're into watching football, I know millions and billions of people are, this time next week will be the first Monday night football game of the 2026 season. The matchup, the Denver Broncos are playing in Kansas City, taking on the Chiefs at Arrowhead Stadium. So I can't wait.
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0: R-O-C-K in the USA on this Labor Day. John Mellencamp. Before that, we heard Zeppelin and Stairway to Heaven. I'm Maria Danza. And you may have noticed that Jimmy Page's official website has been gone for like 2 years. 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
26: 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In Flagstaff overnight, starry skies, a low 53. Sunny skies ahead Tuesday with a very slight chance of an afternoon thunderstorm, the high 86. In Sedona, 64 overnight and clear, mostly sunshine, 92 on Tuesday. And in Prescott, 63 overnight, stars are out. And then sunshine for your Tuesday with a high temperature of 91.
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0: 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I'm Maria Danz. 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

0: Enter Sandman. That's Metallica. I'm Maria Danza. Labor Day. And tomorrow's a big day, too, because it's the 60th anniversary of the first episode of Star Trek, The Man Trap. And if you watch The Pit, the cast got together, did a table read of The Man Trap to celebrate the 60th, not just of the Star Trek franchise, but of the Writers Guild Foundation, too, if you want to check it out.
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0: Van Halen and Runaround. Hi, I'm Maria Danz on your Labor Day, and Alex Van Halen got a big honor. He was knighted in the Netherlands, his native country. He got the Order of the Netherlands Lion, the highest civilian honor available in the Netherlands, awarded to recognize merits in arts, science, sports, and literature. 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
9: 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In Flagstaff overnight, starry skies, a low 53. Sunny skies ahead Tuesday with a very slight chance of an afternoon thunderstorm, the high 86. In Sedona, 64 overnight and clear, mostly sunshine, 92 on Tuesday. And in Prescott, 63 overnight, stars are out. And then sunshine for your Tuesday with a high temperature of 91.
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0: 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It's called Adam's Law, and it's going to debut September 14th, and she gave him advice. Her advice was, don't screw this up. And when they asked Adam what it was like growing up with Judge Judy for a mom, his answer was, ask my therapist.
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0: Long train running. That's Doobie Brothers. I'm Maria Danza. Happy Labor Day. Hope you're having a great holiday weekend and you're putting all your white stuff away, your white shoes and pants and all that kind of stuff. You don't really have to do that anymore. The whole thing started in like the 19th century with the upper crust New York people who were coming back from their summer vacations and they were putting away all their light colored clothes and their light clothes, getting ready for winter.
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3: Oh!

Queen and David Bowie under pressure. I'm Maria Tanz, and it looks like the Scorpions canceled the rest of their tour dates for this year. I'll tell you what I know coming up right now. It's Tom Petty.

0: The scorpions in the zoo. Hi, I'm Maria Dance. I hope you had a great Labor Day. And all we know is that the scorpions wound up not necessarily canceling, but postponing the rest of their dates for 2026 because of, quote, unforeseen circumstances. That's all we know at this point. But hopefully everybody in the band is healthy and okay. We'll keep you posted. When you get pulled over or get into a crash, drinking and driving will change your whole world. 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
9: I'm Chief Meteorologist Kevin Williams with your 96.7 The Wolf AccuTrack weather forecast. In Flagstaff overnight, starry skies, a low 53. Sunny skies ahead Tuesday with a very slight chance of an afternoon thunderstorm, the high 86. In Sedona, 64 overnight and clear, mostly sunshine, 92 on Tuesday. And in Prescott, 63 overnight, stars are out. And then sunshine for your Tuesday with a high temperature of 91.
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0: The house is rocking. That's Stevie Ray Vaughan. I'm Maria Danza. And yesterday, this one movie theater chain was doing their BYOB deal. Bring your own bucket. You can fill it with popcorn for $5, right? And this is only for yesterday, but they say some of the things that people have brought in to fill with popcorn: a wheelbarrow, an urn, a guitar case, traffic cones, a pair of pants, and a nightstand. I mean, how much popcorn can you eat?
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We will be thoughtful with our song choices. We will play these songs in perpetuity. And we will assume you are always listening. If you agree with these terms, then please turn it up. 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

November rain, that's Guns N' Roses. I'm Maria Danza. It is Labor Day. A lot of people may have done shopping today because Labor Day, huge sales, especially on things like outdoor patio furniture and mattresses, large home appliances. And these deals may stretch, past Labor Day.

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0: Heat of the moment, that is Asia. Hi, I'm Maria D'Angelo. I hope you're having a great holiday weekend. And while they gave fans another taste of their upcoming album, which is called Indigo, the new song is called Echo of You. And again, they just put that out. It's the second song. First, they released The Traveler, Into the Light. And just so you know, the entire album, Indigo, is going to be coming out on November 6th, just in time for the holidays, if you have that Asia fan in the family.
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7: 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In Flagstaff overnight, starry skies, a low 53. Sunny skies ahead Tuesday with a very slight chance of an afternoon thunderstorm, the high 86. In Sedona, 64 overnight and clear, mostly sunshine, 92 on Tuesday. And in Prescott, 63 overnight, stars are out. And then sunshine for your Tuesday with a high temperature of 91.
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0: All I want to do is make love to you. That's Heart. I'm Maria Danza, and chances are you went to the movies at some point. And if you did, chances are you went to go see Spider-Man Brand New Day. It's number one again. This sequel is raking it in. I tell you what, brought in another $22 million over the four-day Labor Day weekend. And it reached a milestone because it has crossed past $922 million, making it one of the fastest movies to reach this historic box office height, unquote. And that's going to do it for me. 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

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My name is Harley. Coming up, a song title that turned into a city's welcome sign. 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

0: Nirvana, come as you are. 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A few years back, it came time to replace the sign, and they almost got rid of come as you are until a petition was passed around demanding that the town keep it, and they did.
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6: 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I'm Chief Meteorologist Kevin Williams with your 96.7 The Wolf AccuTrack weather. In Flagstaff overnight, starry skies, a low 53. Sunny skies ahead Tuesday with a very slight chance of an afternoon thunderstorm, the high 86. In Sedona, 64 overnight and clear, mostly sunshine, 92 on Tuesday. And in Prescott, 63 overnight, stars are out. And then sunshine for your Tuesday with a high temperature of 91.
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0: 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I'm Harley. 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

0: Motley Crue and Girls, Girls, Girls. 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
5: 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In Flagstaff overnight, starry skies, a low 53. Sunny skies ahead Tuesday with a very slight chance of an afternoon thunderstorm, the high 86. In Sedona, 64 overnight and clear, mostly sunshine, 92 on Tuesday. And in Prescott, 63 overnight, stars are out. And then sunshine for your Tuesday with a high temperature of 91.
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0: You too, and Sunday, Bloody Sunday. I'm Harley, and even though it is technically still summer, many people consider Labor Day to be the unofficial end of summer. What are some things you are looking forward to ending with the end of summer? Number one on the list, clothes that stick to you, followed by the kids going back to school. 5% say they are happy not to see any more people wearing ill-fitting small clothing.
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That's okay, nobody does, but I'm going to tell you who they were coming up after Heart.

0: Aerosmith, Deuces Are Wild. Well, for a short period there, Aerosmith was without two of its core members. Joe Perry walked away from the band, literally, in 1979, and then Brad Whitford left the band 2 years later. During that intervening period, the band had two other guitarists. Do you remember who they were? Yeah, nobody remembers who they were. Jimmy Crespo and Brad Duffy, who both did only one album with Aerosmith, and then, well, Whitford and Perry came back, and the other two were quickly forgotten.
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Howling all over northern Arizona, from Flagstaff to Prescott, Chino Valley to Winslow, 24 hours a day, we are 96.7 The Wolf with Bob and Tom in the morning and the best rock all day.

0: Rush and Closer to the Heart, Harley. Well, Labor Day is over. Everybody's back to work. Here's a not-so-fun fact. Women, on average, have higher levels of work stress than men. So now that the three-day weekend is over, guys, maybe offer your wives a nice massage.
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That is Tom Petty. Happy Tuesday. It's going to feel like a Monday, but it's really a Tuesday after this three-day weekend for some people. And when's the next one? Well, we'll talk about that first. Bad Company.

0: That is Queen, Another One Bites the Dust. So when is the next three-day weekend, the next standard U.S. federal three-day weekend after Labor Day, is October 10th through the 12th, because Columbus Day falls on Monday, October 12th. 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

That is Soundgarden, Black Hole Sun. By the way, 1994 classic, and they won the Best Hard Rock Performance in 1995 for the Grammys for that song right there. So, all right, the Tuesday after. Things to be buzzing at the office today. People often come back from extra time off. A little bit more energetic, but with a lot of stories to tell.

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0: That is Steppenwolf. Happy Tuesday. It's going to be one of those days. It's going to feel like a Monday all day today, but it's really Tuesday, I promise. English scientists tested the how valid it was of Benjamin Franklin's saying of early to bed, early to rise makes a man healthy, wealthy, and wise. And what they did find, that those who go to bed early and rise early are no healthier, wealthier, or smarter than those who stay up late or even rise late. So you can kind of take that for what you want.
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Are you paranoid? Or are you comfortably numb? 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
2: Your Bob and Tom Show. Are you kidding me? Exclamation point.
3: Should be question mark.
2: When did...
4: Yeah, that's a question.
2: When did Tom grow balls big enough to call Chick the interrupter?
5: Good point.
2: I believe that's the pot calling the kettle black. That's from no name. SC. Santa Claus.
3: Huh? Santa Claus wrote in?
2: Santa Claus wrote in.
6: Oh, cool. Thank you, Santa.
2: And dear Chick and Christy.
5: Yes?
2: Perhaps it's been noticed before, but I have a theory. You two know Tom the best. Days like today, I can't help but notice that Tom is in such a good mood. You think there was some sexy time in his compound recently? I'm just saying. Rock on.
5: That's kids from, have a sleepover over the weekend?
2: That's from Cheryl.
5: Someone else's house? You had it all to yourself?
6: What?
3: Little Monday night mung
6: fest? There's like three questions.
5: Have you done it in the pool yet?
7: Get a little oil on your dipstick.
2: get a mud for your turtle?
6: Oh, God. A gentleman would never discuss those things.
5: Let's You've just gone skinny forward. Dipping in your pool yet?
6: I have not gone skinny dipping. In fact, I haven't been in my pool yet this year.
5: What?
6: I've cleaned it a bunch.
2: That's absolutely perfect.
6: I've cleaned it a lot.
2: Yeah, you know, on down the road, you're going to be, you know, I've been in a house for 9 years, never been in a pool.
5: You know, have one of those big floats where you just lay there and maybe read a book, relax.
3: Oh, get one of those big unicorn floats or a swan.
5: Yes.
7: Can of beer.
5: Yeah.
2: A can of Falstaff and just.
5: And they do have them with a canopy over, so you don't have to get some. You don't have to get sun.
2: Yes.
5: Nice float.
6: I got plenty of time to do that.
2: I'm doing this under protest.
8: Stupid world record.
3: Don't care for this one?
2: You'll see here why. A French food brand has broken the Guinness World Record for the largest charcuterie board.
3: Yeah, boy.
2: Michel Augustin, et Augustin, he had everything on the board, I can tell you that.
3: Oh, yeah, over there, guys are named Michel.
2: Yeah. He claimed the title after creating a platter that weighs 1,103.69 pounds.
5: Oof.
2: The record breaker featured 7 different types of cured meats and cheeses, 5 types of preserves and chutneys, as well as 11 varieties of fruit and vegetables.
6: I'm over the charcuterie board.
3: Whoever spun cheese and crackers into charcuterie board is genius.
9: I prefer just cheese and crackers.
3: Yeah. Well, that's your charcuterie board.
9: I know, but it's also a charcuterie board is 10.
7: I like it.
9: A charcuterie board
5: is
9: 10% edible.
6: Yeah, no. They always, no, you walk into a place and...
3: You aren't supposed to eat the board.
5: I will say you don't know how to eat it.
6: 5 or 6 things no one has touched.
5: Right.
9: Because they suck.
6: And that, what is that wafer thin, almost meat stuff that is...
5: Prosciutto?
6: That can go away.
5: I love
9: gabagoo?
5: Prosciutto.
7: That's gabagoo.
2: Gabagoo.
5: Oh, my God. What's wrong with you?
2: Capicola? Gabagoo? Yeah.
9: That's one of the things I would actually get or eat over
7: there. That's delicious.
6: Yeah. And what this is, it's just a giant table full of cheese and meat.
2: Well, and they...
6: There we go. There's
2: and they line it up. It's not one piece of board either.
9: Exactly. Many boards.
2: Yes.
9: Yeah.
5: And they didn't even do any pretty blueberries. No,
7: the better one is the track meat.
6: The smallest charcuterie board.
2: Blueberries?
5: You put blueberries on there and nuts. You
9: can already tell which cheese sucks the most. It's that white discs.
7: The white discs.
9: It tastes like a basement flood.
2: Yeah. That is what it tastes like.
7: We get closer to the picture. Carrot slices?
5: I don't know. Zucchini, maybe?
7: Unnecessary.
5: I don't know.
6: So that's the biggest.
5: So you guys don't like charcuterie boards?
7: I do.
5: Huh.
9: Only some things on them.
6: No,
9: I'd rather have a summer sausage and some Ritz.
6: I've thrown away, and we'll have those, and 80% of them go in the dumpster.
9: We have one in the fridge right now. There's a charcuterie kit.
5: Yeah, there is. I saw it.
9: I almost just threw it in the woods for us.
2: I see.
6: No, the world's smallest charcuterie board, Somalia. There's not much on it, you see.
9: Well, most of it was taken by warlords.
5: Okay. Yeah. Seriously, what is wrong with
2: you? You listeners out there, there was a lot going on during that. He was desperately trying to get that in.
5: I know.
2: And we kept interrupting.
5: Yes.
7: With our fun.
2: And he finally, we were having fun.
6: It was just a boring interruption.
2: Yeah, there you go.
6: And is that sports?
2: That was the punchline. No! By God.
6: What have you got? What have you got?
2: My neck. A California woman celebrated their 100th birthday. You go, girl, by going skydiving.
9: We've got to get you on the news. Good. You have to be the lead anchor for stories like that. You go, girl.
7: That would be fantastic.
2: You go, girl. I'm 100. I can do anything.
5: Chicks clips.
2: KSL reports that Ruby McNally first went skydiving when she was 80.
9: Oh, an Irish lass, huh?
2: That was 20 years ago. And what has become a decade-long tradition. She returned for another jump at 90, and now she's turned 100.
9: Good for her.
2: Several of her grandchildren joined her for that centennial jump.
9: Did she need a chute, or did she just flying squirrel her way down?
2: Yeah. Of all the loose skinned, you know.
6: This poor lady.
2: She said she hopes the younger generations continue the tradition.
9: As Dennis Miller once put it about an old person skydiving, he wonders what the rate of mammular flutter was.
2: She aims to skydive again when she hits 110.
5: Okay. Well, I hope she
9: we can throw her urn out of a plane.
3: Yeah.
5: Oh, look at her.
6: She's in great shape.
9: Wow. No, she's so old.
5: Oh, no.
2: Wait a minute. Hang
7: she's
2: on.
7: She's still smiling.
2: She's kind of hot. She looks good.
9: No, she looks like she looked into the Ark.
7: Yeah, she's a little hollow around the eyes.
2: So, what happened to Jamestown?
6: I'm not going to pull the ripcord this time.
9: Man.
5: I am not going to judge that woman. I hope I'm judging still walking all day around long. At 100.
9: She looks like she drank from the wrong grail.
2: She chose poorly.
9: Yeah.
5: Easy for you youngsters to say.
9: That's right.
5: Yeah.
9: I've got my... Well, I don't really have my youth, per se.
2: You think at one point she pulled her tampon string instead of the rip cord?
6: She's got a tampon string at 100. That's yeah. No, there's the world
2: in
6: record.
2: She said years. At one time, I think, some mall, yes, yeah.
9: I think so.
6: See, not a lot of food there.
2: Yeah, and it's to be laughed at.
5: Oh, it's sad.
2: It's a pump.
9: It's a loving tribute.
2: Yes.
6: And it was my fault.
2: And you're missing the peace that. Prize. I can't imagine.
9: No, and she is. Good for her. We could all hope to do anything at 100.
6: Christy, what do you got over there?
5: Two fishermen have been rescued after spending 5 days adrift in the Pacific Ocean, floating in a large fishing cooler. Were they in it or on it?
6: They're in it.
9: Wow.
5: Whoa.
9: That is a large cooler.
5: The Mexican Navy searched a vast area of the Pacific Ocean by sea and air, eventually finding the two men floating in a large fishing cooler about 150 miles off the coast of Chiapas, a southern state in Mexico that borders Guatemala.
6: Yeah, there they are.
5: So, oh, okay. So it's not like a cooler like Josh uses when he's fishing.
9: No, it's a commercial fisherman.
5: Yeah.
6: But I mean, it's...
2: It's a boat. It's a mini boat.
5: Yeah, the fishermen survived 5 days without food or water.
9: You think they made love?
10: Wouldn't you?
9: Yes.
5: Would you?
9: Oh, yeah, me and
2: I
9: Josh.
2: Need something in my mouth.
5: Oh, man. You got...
2: Give it to me, Harold.
7: Gotta kill time somehow. Out there.
9: Right. You get bored out there.
6: It's...
5: Both were airlifted to safety.
2: Now you do me!
5: Given medical attention and reunited with their families.
6: They're not saying what happened to their ship, where they're from.
9: You think they weren't fishermen at all, but...
5: Oh, do you think they're refugees?
9: Or smuggling?
6: I don't know. They're not saying the... But
9: our ship full of coca. I mean, our fishing boat sank.
6: And it is a cooler... But it's
5: not a cooler like you take to the
6: It's big
5: beach.
6: Enough for two people to stand in.
2: Yeah. It's not a Yeti or an igloo.
9: Right. Yeah. A commercial fishing.
5: When I read the story, I thought it was going to be like an igloo and they were just hanging on for
9: it. That'd be funny.
2: It's like it's a commercial fishing cooler.
9: Right.
2: Is what it's like.
6: Why do they blur out their faces?
5: Well, we don't know the whole story.
2: They're under 18, I think.
5: Or maybe they're...
9: Why do they blur out their face?
6: I wonder if this is...
5: Maybe there's something more to the story, like cartel related.
9: Right.
5: That
3: Please don't show our face.
5: Please.
6: Yeah. Okay. Now, Pat, you've got your guitar. Do you have a tribute to the fisherman in the cooler?
7: This is called Fish's Revenge. Fisherman floating in the water. His boat capsized and sunk. Minnows nibbling on his backside. He's dazed and a little drunk. It's the fish's revenge. The tide has turned. Scales are balanced. Lessons are learned. It's like Jonah and the whale. Catch and release. All fish want is to feed in peace. Now the fisherman is bobbing in the water. The fish are biting on him. How would you like a hook in the mouth when you're out for a little swim? It's the fish's revenge, you landlubbers. Fish ate a worm, it was just rubber. How would you like it on your little ship? You took a bite of sandwich, got a hook in your lip. Bump, bump, fishermen floating in the water.
6: Hey!
7: Sunburned and seasick. Better hope the Coast Guard finds him, because here Moby Dick. Gulp, gulp, gulp.
6: Thank you very much.
0: We're going to do this until we get it right.
5: No, seriously. Really?
0: More Bob and Tom Extra is coming up.
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0: You love his plain speaking, straight shooting, no-nonsense approach to solving callers' problems. You tune into his nationally syndicated talk show every day to hear the wise insight and savvy advice he gives to his callers.
1: You see, caller, what you got there is a can opener. You use it to open cans.
2: A can opener? Huh. I never made the connection. Thanks, Mr. Obvious. You're a lifesaver.
1: Yeah, that's what I'm here for, caller.
0: He's Mr. Obvious, America's favorite answer man. There's not a situation that he can't handle with his sage-like wisdom and his quick-draw wit.
1: Well, waste not, want not, caller.
0: And now, Bob and Tom Productions is proud to present a side of Mr. Obvious you never heard before.
1: Ah, I hit my head. Damn, that's smart. Uh-oh. Was my mic on?
0: Now you can hear for the first time the Mr. Obvious that the censors didn't want you to hear.
3: Oh.
0: It's Mr. Obvious, too hot for radio.
3: Oh,
0: Mr. Obvious, too hot for radio. We can't even play it for you in this commercial. It's just too hot.
2: So, Mr. Obvious, I can't figure out why it's not working.
1: Oh, well, I can tell you why it's not working.
2: Oh yeah? Why is that?
1: It's because you're a stupid idiot. That's why it's not working, you dumb.
4: Cut. John, you can't say that on the air.
1: Look, I'm sorry, but what the this dip doesn't even know how to operate his toaster? Come on, Bill. Don't we have anyone screening these damn calls?
4: All right. Settle down, John.
1: Don't settle down, John, me. And where the are those pictures I was supposed to see? Get down on the phone. If I don't get those pictures in here by 2 o'clock, I'm going to walk off this mother. You hear me, Bill? Hey, I'm not you. I've got money. You know what that means, Bill? That means I've got enough money that I can say you, Bill. Now give me some decent callers on the phone. These calls are ponderous, man. Ponderous.
4: All right, John. We'll take care of it.
1: And where's my orange smoothie? Damn it! I asked for a damn orange smoothie like 20 minutes ago.
0: Mr. Obvious. Raw. Uncut. Uncensored.
1: So, you see my point, caller?
2: No, I don't, Mr. Obvious. That's got to be the stupidest thing I've ever heard.
1: I'm sorry, wait a minute. What did you say, you piece of
2: you heard me.
1: Look, we've got caller ID. I'm going to have a couple of my gorillas down there getting medieval on your ass. How do you like that, Mr. Tuffy, huh? I'll make you think stupidest thing you ever heard. I'll be watching from my yacht while the cops are fishing your bloated carcass out of the river next week, pal.
2: Hey, look, take it easy, Mr. Obvious. I was just kidding.
1: Oh, yeah, just kidding, huh? Sounds like you just made the connection, right? You just made the connection, didn't you, mother?
0: To order Mr. Obvious too hot for radio, call 1-800-EAT. That's 1-800-EAT.
2: And so, Mr. Obvious, that was the last time I ever saw her alive.
1: Oh, I'm sorry, caller. You've obviously mistaken me for someone who gives a
0: Don't be a moron. Order your tapes today. Holy
5: Bob and Tom Show is still trying to wake up. In the meantime, more Bob and Tom Extra.
6: We will be joined via electricity and such with comedian Frank Caliendo.
7: Hi, Frank.
8: Hi, Frank.
7: What are you? What? You're not human.
8: No, he's not.
6: Just try to explain to folks that you're not really in the studio with us. You are, I assume you're at home. Is that an airline seat you're in? That is really fancy.
7: Yeah. I'm on a plane in my house.
8: God.
7: I'm on a plane in my house via electricity.
6: Yeah. I saw a guy being interviewed yesterday on McAfee's show with the guy was in his car. It was pretty cool. It's gotten to the point where it's really easy to get a hold of people now.
7: Well, that happened during COVID, right? It used to be where nobody would do Zooms or something like that on TV for local TV stations, and now that's what pretty much everybody will do that. Oh, you can't do it? We'll just Zoom you in. Like, well,
6: which is great.
7: 10 years ago, you told us we couldn't do that. It would be too unprofessional.
6: And now it's always funny when you can tell they've brought in an art director to fix up the thing in the background. Now, do you have some kind of just totally blank background there? Is that electronically enhanced?
7: Yeah, that's a wall. Tom.
6: Okay. That's cool.
7: It's a wall.
3: You got an electric
7: me.
3: Wall?
9: Yeah, traditionally, I mean, Frank calls us from his podcast room, typically.
6: Oh, okay.
9: Yeah.
6: That's very nice. I mean, have you considered putting in, like, you could put a fake slide of some, you know, books that would reflect a certain intellect or something?
7: Yeah, I haven't thought of that at all. I don't know. I do have that podcast studio, like Josh said, which would be a better spot, but it's in a, my son's over there right now.
9: So you're not in it now. I got you.
7: No. I'm just in my office that my son has turned into a storage area. No, really. I don't know if I could turn the camera on. I'm worried about ruining this, but it's, there's just boxes everywhere because he's buying and selling stuff online. He's lots of like trading cards and stuff like that. So, and he wants me to get into the streaming and breaking the cards where you open up the cards on the screen. Yeah.
9: There is money there.
7: There's crazy money in that.
6: Yeah. We have a story coming up about a discovery of some kind of unopened pack that may go for hundreds of thousands of dollars.
9: Wow.
6: In the gaming world.
8: Yeah,
9: that stuff's huge.
7: But that's not even that much. There's a Cooper Flagg rookie card that was just opened that's $5 million. There are the Ohtani card. I don't know if somebody's found that yet, but it's a new card this year. And I don't think it's a rookie. I'm not sure what it is. Maybe has a piece of his uniform in it or something.
9: Wow.
7: There's a bounty out for $13 million.
8: What?
7: And the difference is, when we used to have cards and stuff like that and trade them, even up to like probably 10, 15 years ago, it was local, or you'd go to a local trade show or card show and that's where you'd have people bid on the cards or something. Now it's the world. You want to put something out on the internet, you can get people to bid on, if you get this card, I will give you X amount of dollars. It's crazy.
8: Wow, gum's got to really be stale if it's coming.
7: it was stale to start with, right?
6: Yeah, this thing that's coming up for auction is an ultra-rare Nintendo Mario game cartridge.
8: Yeah.
9: Oh, it's a cartridge. Gotcha.
6: Maybe one of a kind. So, yeah. We're speaking with comedian Frank Caliendo. And Frank is going to be on the road doing some stuff. Do you do a Tony Romo?
7: Yeah. I would rev up the Tony Romobile, which means something totally different now. Because that's when he would rev up, talking, Jim. With a NASCAR race, be like, Jim. And then the key was... So I do Nance and Romo. My Nance is limited to just saying Tony, because when he gets excited, when Nance gets excited, the VU meters, the guy working the VU meters has to be careful with it. And I don't have a great Nance, so I just figured going with that one word. Tony and Jim have actually, when they used to work together back in the day, they would do me during the game. So Romo would say something like, oh, Jim, it's incredible and amazing and amazing and incredible. Here we go, Jim. Tony!
9: And that's why Chick would listen to his local announcer. Yeah.
3: I listen to whatever NFL broadcast online.
7: Yeah, that's right. And recently I've changed it from here we go, Jim, to here we go, Jim Beam.
6: There it is.
7: That's terrible. I feel bad about it, but I want one extra laugh. That's part of being a comedian. I like Romo. Romo's good. I met him years ago at an event. I was at the Cotton Bowl, and he was just in the audience, super nice. And you know, that stuff went down in Wisconsin. He's from Burlington, just a couple of cities over from me where I grew up in Waukesha. So
9: just coat factories as far as the eye can see.
7: Yes.
6: Yeah. That's, oh, yeah. Look at the big plumes of smoke coming out of the...
7: Maybe that's what he'll be doing. Oh, we've got deals and deals and deals. I'm smiling all the way through my Skechers. So I started doing these, and you suggested it for me years ago, and I was like, Tom, I'm never going to do that. But I've gotten a bunch of Bob and Tom fans that have actually had me do them. John Gruden talked me into doing Cameo. I was like, I don't know. He's like, you got to do Cameo. You do Cameo, man? It's a pretty fun thing. You just You just people send you stuff and you pick their fantasy football league. You think you could do that? Think you could pick a fantasy football team? You pick it random. They put it right on the screen, man. He's like describing to me how easy it is to do. Now, granted, he does it in his own voice. And it's just him, you know, he does a great, he's incredible with it. He might be the best Cameo. For people who don't know what Cameo is, you wish somebody happy birthday or something like that. And a lot of times it's just somebody going through the motions, kind of, you know, some people are, shouldn't say a lot of times, every once in a while you'll see, but I put a lot into these and they're like personalized. And then people give me instructions, like, can you do the 10 picks? And then you do John Madden pick, you know, with the 10th pick, Mike's going to have the 10th pick, and then the 9th pick is Todd, Todd, Todd, Todd, Todd. I'm so glad you had a guy named Todd in your draft. At the end of the day, he's still picking 9th, and that's not very good.
9: You're enjoying it so far.
7: Yeah, I'm actually like it. I didn't think I would. Thanks for telling people that I'm not a jerk. And I mean that sincerely. I'm not trying to be sarcastic. Yeah, I've actually thought people are getting such a kick out of it. I didn't, you know, I feel weird about it because you're charging somebody and it's pretty expensive, but I'm putting a lot of time into it. I wish I just had one where I could just do a happy birthday and it would be like a super cheap kind of thing. But people are asking me to do these things and I'm actually taking an hour, a couple hours on them.
9: Right.
7: And editing them myself and I'm trying to make them good. I've edited and missed a number once. Like, so I went from the pick and I go and take a look at it and see if I've screwed anything up. But sometimes I've got like 5 sitting there right now that I have to do today. But
6: are they requesting specific voices every time?
7: Yeah. Well, everybody wants Gruden and the Gruden's a big one, but the Chris Berman. And I'll throw like topical stuff in, like if you've seen the video with me with no rear end, I got Burmy got no back to the draft. Say what you will, but nobody circles the belt around the middle of their buttocks like Chris Berman. Have you guys seen that?
10: I saw it yesterday. It's hilarious.
7: Pull it up. I mean, Chris Berman looks like somewhere between, and I've seen him in person before.
9: Jamie,
7: this is like Chris Berman times 10. Some people are like, did he have an asinectomy or something? I mean, that's what people are saying online. It's like, there's no rear end. And people are like, where's the butt? He's like, we're going to find it.
9: I'm a fellow sufferer of that.
7: No, you're nowhere near. And I've inspected from afar. I mean, I've taken a look. I tell you what, man, I've taken a direct look. And there's on a profile, there's a bump.
9: Okay.
7: On Chris Berman, it's convex, man. You got to be concave.
6: In this room, there's only 2 of them. And one of them's on Christie. And it's very nice, but that's it. The rest of us have flat asses.
7: Not like that. Are you looking at that thing? It's the penguin. I mean, it's
11: now I'm going to get you, Batman. Batman, me.
6: Besides sports picks, are you just doing birthdays and hellos and
7: done a little
6: happy
7: bit of that.
6: Anniversaries?
7: I mean, I get some of those, but it's been the football season stuff is just crazy, and it's been fun. The names of people. I their teams. I just got one, and I'm trying to figure out if I can say it on the air. But it's Trevor Siemian's name, and it's a hot load of.
9: Okay, right.
6: You work clean, Frank. You work clean.
7: I do, but when people give me stuff, I have to make decisions on if I can say this stuff or not. And I think I'm going away from being clean now. I think I'm going to be a filthy for a couple bucks. I'm going to whore it out. People get a kick out. You'd say something like I try to dance around some of the stuff, but some of them are so blatant. I'm like, maybe I'll be off the screen when I say that. I feel bad. Like I told the Cameo people, I'm like, I don't want to decline these because I feel like they're asking and they're super nice. And so I've done every, this is the wrong thing to say on the air, especially on your show. I've done them all and haven't declined any, but now I'm going to be tested with
11: something really terrible. It's going to be really bad.
6: Yeah, and time for a new rate hike.
7: Well, yeah. Well, that's. I mean, I had to do that a little bit. It automatically, as you're getting booked more and more and more, it raises it. So it's been going up, but not. Mine's going up about 1/8 the speed of John Gruden's. You look one day, he's 300. The next day, I'm $1,700, man.
8: My.
7: Wow. No, he's not that much, but I'm exaggerating for the point of comedy. You wouldn't you expect that from
9: for a while there. I think is his name Brian Baumgartner from The Office.
7: Yeah,
9: he was the number one dude.
7: Yeah, I think Gruden, like I have, like they have this thing that they try to trick you into wanting to do more on the creator end. Like I've got 82 points. Somebody has like a, you know, like a Brian Urlacher or somebody has a 100 points or something. Then you look at John Gruden, 698 points, and you're like, this guy's just sitting all day going, all right, what do we do here, man? I take a look at, all right, little spider two Y banana. Here we go. But it's fun. It's been fun. Honestly, I don't know. It's been more fun than I expected. It's a little bit of work, which is, as you guys know, I'm against for myself. I mean, I'm about as lazy as it gets.
9: You're making people happy, though. You really are.
7: Yeah, it is. Do you do them, Josh?
9: Yes. Or,
7: okay, yeah. Because people really are thrilled when you do it. I think I'm so jaded in life that I and why should I have a great life? That's just that's just my mentality, I guess. But when people that's the cool thing is when somebody comes back and says, and I do this too, like somebody will give the instructions are kind of vague, and when it's expensive I feel bad, so I automatically DM the people and like, all right, can you clarify these little pieces of information for me so I can do a good job and make it the way you want it. And the guy I talked with at camera was like, you really do that? I'm like, yeah, I just can't rip people off with bad ones, so I got to work at it.
6: All right. Sure, it's well, decent. Nice. Yeah. We're speaking with comedian Frank Caliendo.
7: I was going to say, it's the opposite of what I do with you guys.
6: A little bit of road work coming up.
7: Yeah, yeah. And Willie Griswold, if you guys know him, he is going to be with me. I tell you, Tom, we text back and forth every once in a while, and you always worry that I feel like you worry that I brought Willie on the road just to get more plugs. He's really getting good. I would only have him open, this is like 2 years, 3 years ago now, I would only have him MC when we first started, and he got better pretty quickly, and just from being in the right rooms with the right audience and stuff like that, he really has gotten better and better, to the point where Brian Dorfman over at Zany's came up to me because he was with me in Nashville last week, and Brian's like, he's really good. I was like, yeah, I'm not just, you know, bringing him for the heck of it.
6: And I understand. He also is very good at getting you your favorite beverages, and you're extremely picky about your Dr. Pepper.
7: He's fantastic with that.
6: If we need to make
7: a roadside stop, he gets me to the bathroom quickly in my old age.
6: Which Dr. Pepper do you drink, though? And isn't there
7: I do a diet Dr. Pepper, but I also have there's a drink that I get now. It's a flavored water from Walmart, and this is how cheap I am. It's like 89 cents. And there's a strawberry and a mango something, but it's like this, it's almost like liquid candy with zero calories. So just drink that. That's my new favorite thing, even on top of the Diet Dr. Pepper.
6: Now, are you working on any new voices? Anybody else coming down the pipe?
7: Yeah, I mean, two of them I'm thinking of. I don't know if I've done Billy Bob Thornton is one. Have I talked to you about that at all? I don't have it 100% yet. That's the one where I heard him doing this interview, and he said, my kids think I sound like Hank Hill. He does that thing right here where you think he's talking slowly, but he's actually talking pretty quickly, and then he'll say something in another language and then call you a jackass. Like, arrivederci, jackass. How's that sound?
6: That's good.
9: That's very good.
7: And then the other one is Patrick Mahomes. That's getting better. I found the take on Patrick Mahomes, which is he sounds like a little kid who was playing out in the woods with another little kid. That other little kid got hurt, and Patrick has to come back and tell the adults about it. That's every Patrick Mahomes interview. Like, Patrick, what happened?
10: Well, I was just out there in the woods with Travis, and Travis, and he tripped on a rock, and he skinned his knee, and when he skinned his knee, he wasn't able to get back up, so I had to come here and let you know that I'm going to need a Band-Aid, some Bactine, and a tourniquet, and I know an ambulance might cost a bit, but that'll be okay, because Taylor's going to write a song about it, and that'll pay for everything.
6: That's great. Frank Caliendo. And Frank, if they want to find you on Cameo, is it pretty simple?
7: Yeah, all my social media stuff links to it, I think, now. So or just go to Cameo and search my name.
6: And what are the most any particularly unusual things, like an anniversary or a birthday that was unusual, or is it pretty much the same stuff?
7: It's a lot of football stuff. The fantasy football picks, drafting the fantasy football. And what's cool is Cameo randomly puts the stuff up there. So they've already got the order. I can just read off. I edit it a lot because I go back and forth with different characters and I try to get it right and good for people. But mostly it's that. It's the weird, crazy, over-the-top names of some of the filthy minded people that are sending me stuff. And but like Josh said, the reaction from people is something I didn't think would affect me as much as it does. It's like kind of cool to get that. And people really appreciate you working with them and doing it, you know, decently, instead of just kind of, you know, recording it and throwing at them. I've actually had to do a couple little Band-Aid things for people because I screwed something up. And I'm like, how about if I do this for you? I do like an extra 30-second John Gruden. I'll tell you what, man. Caliendo has not figured out how to count backwards from 10 to 1. And I'm once again saving him in this situation.
6: Well, thanks, Frank. We're going to take a little break here. We always appreciate all your hard work. And I think it's great that you're doing Cameo. That should be fun for a lot of people. And by the way, Frank Caliendo does the finest corporate comedy you've ever seen. He's clean. He doesn't go off the tracks.
7: Unless I get a Cameo request.
6: Yeah, unless you beg him.
12: Well, let me just say this, guys. 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
6: I love Billy Bob. Thank you very much.
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1: Time to turn to the sports page. We were just reviewing new stats about the increase in marijuana smoking at the old folks' home. But, I mean, it does make sense.
2: Did everyone just hear time to go to the sports
3: desk? Yeah, I did hear that.
2: And then he's out in the woods.
3: That's what he does.
1: No, just getting you that way you can get yourself primed.
2: I was ready to read
4: doing your favor.
2: More letters. And don't get me wrong, I appreciate you letting me have time to prepare.
1: What's like with Pat Godwin? I say, well, you got a request for a song,
2: well,
1: Pat.
2: And that's 10
1: minutes later,
2: Pat
1: he hasn't picked up his guitar yet.
4: That Pat.
1: Anyway, they're smoking the devil's lettuce, as they say, as Christy pointed out. Did you ever live in an apartment where one of your neighbors did nothing but smoke pot all day?
2: And I dodged that bullet, yeah. And I lived in some dodgy places, believe me.
1: Yeah, I had that guy.
3: Did you?
1: Yeah, and then one day I arrived at the apartment. And I went upstairs. Pat, you lived in that same building for a while.
4: Oh, yeah.
1: And I had frantic beating on my door. And the lady goes, oh, my God, he's passed out. Call an ambulance. And so I called the ambulance.
2: Why couldn't she call the ambulance?
3: Yeah.
2: In the time it took her to pound on your door.
4: Yeah, what the hell?
1: I don't know. I do not have an answer to that question. All I know is,
2: I can't be dramatic if I'm not doing it in front of someone.
1: I called an ambulance.
3: Right.
1: Then by the time the ambulance got there and they got him to stand up on his feet. And then he refused to get in the ambulance. And then they sent me the bill.
2: Remember?
4: Sure. Yeah.
2: Remember when I moved into my place about 10 years ago? I met the neighbor next door. Not next door, but next door, next door.
3: Mm-hmm.
2: Yeah, very nice guy. Evidently, an ambulance, I don't know, last year sometime. And
3: haven't seen him since?
2: Haven't seen him since. And now the house is for sale.
3: God,
2: huh. That can't be good, right?
1: It was just a regular Agatha Christie mystery, huh?
2: What do you think's going on there, Josh? Everybody shut up, but Josh, I respect his opinion.
1: Can you proofread your sports for a minute?
2: What do you think? What do you think happened there, Josh?
4: The game is afoot.
2: Oh!
4: I think we need to find out.
2: That's right.
1: Well, could we? Maybe read a letter then over there. Anything to get
2: over. Watson! Dear Bob and Tom Show.
4: You know, you can go to an open house at that house.
3: And ask.
2: Oh, yeah.
5: Poke around a little bit.
2: Poking around.
6: Excuse me.
3: Is he in assisted living or did he croak?
5: Oh, yeah.
2: Oh, I saw an ambulance. That was the original. Did I tell you that?
3: But they start that way. I mean, you know, you go to the hospital and then, you know, come out.
5: Maybe he fell.
2: They're pretty, they're pretty pricey. Ambulances?
3: Yes.
5: Like 800 bucks a pop.
4: Yeah, I just call an Uber now.
2: Right.
5: You know, that's not bad thinking.
2: Dear Bob and Tom Show, I recently got back from vacation, and our last day at the hotel, I got out of the shower and thought to myself, there's no way the chick knows what the hell he's talking about. So I walk out of the shower into the bedroom, clean, naked, and skeptical. I look to the wife and say, you want any of

0: Josh, but I'm sure Tom will have something to say. I love it when Josh has a big, true, large, hearty laugh. Has anyone ever told Josh he sounds just like Phyllis Diller?
1: I haven't gotten that.
0: I haven't. Now, Tom, if you would, please, give us some weird-ass, off-the-wall fact about Phyllis Diller.
2: She called her husband Fang.
3: Yes, she did.
0: Fang.
2: And in a world of primarily male stand-up comedians, she stood out, and she was terrific.
1: I saw her live, and she played the Wicked Witch of the West in Wizard of Oz.
2: I bet she was great.
3: Oh, I bet she was
1: wonderful,
3: great.
1: Yeah.
0: Dayton, Ohio, I think, or somewhere in Ohio.
2: Huh. Oh, that's great.
0: Steubenville? Oh. No, that was Dean Martin.
1: Her laugh was kind of a...
0: Absolutely.
1: Yeah.
0: Ha ha! Kind of that way. Huh.
1: Big shock of hair. Was that her hair?
3: That hair was something, wasn't it?
0: No, because it came off during a stand-up.
1: Yes, there is a famous clip or something where it comes off.
4: I worked with her once, and she was hilarious on stage and off stage. She was salty. She was so dirty and funny.
0: You tap that?
4: No, I took a picture with my arm around her. That was a nice little moment.
1: That is nice.
0: Nice. Feeling her up. Oh, yeah. He felt Phyllis Diller up, Tom. Yeah.
2: Who's the... Who am I forgetting? Our friend PJ, the trumpet player, not the cop. He was playing...
0: One too many friends named PJ.
2: He was playing on stage.
3: Carol Channing,
2: that's the one. Mm-hmm. And she had you'll appreciate this, but kind of a sort of a closet thing.
3: Like a stand-up shower thing.
2: With a curtain, and so she could go to the side of the stage.
0: She had a giant gray bush, right?
2: You know...
0: Can you answer
2: me? No one can ruin a story better than Jim.
0: Is that right?
2: The point is, she would do costume changes, and she was not wearing any underwear.
4: Oh.
3: Well, you don't want any lines.
2: And according to PJ, she went to great lengths to make sure that curtain didn't close all the way.
1: Wait, are we speaking euphemistically?
0: She wanted them, you know they're hanging out there.
3: Oh, come on.
2: Sorry, I brought... Well, that actually leads to this letter.
0: Oh.
3: Okay.
2: Can you read that from where you are,
3: I cannot
2: Christy?
3: Read that from where
2: it's
3: I am.
2: It's a campground sign.
3: Okay.
2: Campground sign.
0: Is it Hiawento or whatever the hell?
2: No, again, don't ruin the story.
1: I was just about to tell you what it said, because you asked us if we could read it.
0: Yeah, you asked. Can you read it? And I thought I'd tell you, is it a dumb camp story?
1: It is dumb.
2: Mr. Thompson... On vacation in Utah this month, I thought of you guys immediately. I was on my Harley, had to do a turnaround, and what did I see? I had to stop to take a photograph. The Beaver View Campground.
3: Oh.
2: Huh. Maybe Carol Channing was there with
3: her
2: aforementioned.
3: I doubt she was there.
2: Graybush.
1: Graybush!
3: That continues to grow after you die, doesn't it?
1: Oh, no. God.
0: Your hair?
4: Actually,
0: your hair,
4: other things shrink as
0: and
4: no.
0: Your nails continue to grow, but your phone calls taper off.
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2: I'm pediatric allergist Dr. Carla Davis. If your child has asthma, let's take a breath together and talk. Does your child need to use a quick relief inhaler more than twice a week to treat asthma? Has your child repeatedly awakened at night due to asthma? If you said yes to...

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1: Kevin Pollak is our guest. This is something that interests me. You do, for example, you do a tremendous Johnny Carson. What are all of your guys going to die off pretty soon? I mean, you've got, is that a concern? Because one of the things about our life now with all these TV channels out there, there's so little commonality.
2: Yeah.
1: You know, the classic impressions when we were coming up, you know, it was Edward G. Robinson when we were little kids. We're
2: right.
1: Like, who the hell's that?
2: Yeah.
1: And now you've got people in their 30s going, Johnny, who?
2: Well, that's why I had to bring along Christopher Walken.
3: There you go.
2: For the kids who love him. I'm a huffer at heart. I don't know if you saw the Fat Boy Slim video, but I kick it old school.
4: That's great.
2: Have you interviewed Christopher Walken?
4: No.
2: Sure? Okay, well, here's your chance. And keep in mind, all of his thoughts are completely unconnected. So go ahead and ask Christopher Walken anything.
5: All right, what's your new project, Christopher?
2: Frankenstein never scared me.
5: So how long have you been working on the film?
2: Marsupials do.
5: And when's its release date?
2: Because they're fast.
3: Hello. From the O'Reilly Auto Parts Studios. Come on in, take off your skin, rattle around and your bones. It's the Bob and Tom Show. Hello, Christy Lee.
6: Hi, Chick McGee.
3: There's Pat Godwin.
7: Hey, Chick.
3: Hey, there's Josh Arnold.
8: Hi there.
3: Hi there. There's Ace Cosby.
9: Hello.
3: Hello, indeed. The one, the only, Bert Kreischer, our guest today. He'll be along later. Hello, Tom.
10: Hello, Chick McGee. This just in.
3: Bulletin.
10: I've just been handed a bunch of stuff,
3: okay,
10: so I just sort of get on. I have no idea what it is.
3: No problem.
10: How are you? I know you had a few days off.
3: When you say this just in, you can't use that as a joke. Then people think they're going to be poised for a bulletin. And you said, this just handed me, and then you didn't do anything. Am I alone on this?
6: It's
8: like cable news. When it says news alert, know it's something new,
6: right.
8: and it's not something they just talked about.
3: It's, right. It's brand new. You can't throw around a phrase like this just handed me.
10: Well, you were standing. You saw Mike Mark walk in
3: and
10: hand me something just before the mics went on.
6: We didn't have to mention it if
3: right.
6: it weren't a bulletin.
3: You keep forgetting this is more or less, no one can see us unless they're on the YouTube, which messes up my whole thing. Okay.
10: The point being, I was just handed this.
3: Yes.
6: What is it?
10: It has some interesting things here.
7: Oh, well.
10: Nothing really breaking, necessarily.
6: Oh,
10: well, it says,
3: as best you can. Pick a couple of bullets, and we'll be the judge.
6: Okay.
10: It says, coming very soon,
3: yeah,
10: your chance to play Bob and Tom's Pigskin Picks.
3: Yes, Wednesday night. Night, our long national nightmare is truly over. The NFL starts Wednesday.
10: Is it a Super Bowl rematch?
3: Yes, Seahawks hosting the Patriots.
10: Okay. It said the Bob and Tom Pigskin Picks every week. Oh, find out at bobandtom.com. Oh, I see. Your chance to win a $500 gift certificate from Steven Singer Jewelers. Well, that's very nice. So go to bobandtom.com/contest and just pick the winners. It's that simple, by
3: right.
10: the way.
3: No points involved. You don't have to deal with that like I do. So.
10: But if you win, you get to pick against Chick McGee.
3: Yeah, maybe we'll become friends. We can hang out.
10: That's possible.
3: Yeah, it won't happen.
10: This is a whole bunch of pieces of paper. I've got to go through all these. Oh, the Bob and Tom pop-up store is still open. That's nice. The new Morning Breath Club t-shirts there.
3: I got to be honest. I went to the pop-up store and ordered some stuff. I sure did.
10: Yeah, it's great.
3: I'm a satisfied customer.
10: Me too.
6: I did too.
10: We have the new Bob and Tom University hooded sweatshirts.
3: Oh, what's the matter, Josh? Too good to go to the Bob and Tom store?
8: Yeah, I didn't really see anything I liked. No, I love the Halloween stuff and the camo.
6: Yeah, and bought Halloween great, yeah. stuff for all the kids. They're excited.
8: Nice.
6: Yeah.
3: Stuck up.
10: pajama pants, knit cap. This is unbelievable.
6: You'll start wearing those pajama pants in here, won't you?
3: You,
10: no.
3: Now you have.
10: I don't really.
3: You have equated sweatpants more than any one item. Sweatpants equals failure.
6: Yes.
3: Is that right?
10: I don't like sweatpants.
7: I'm with you on that.
10: I never have worn them, and I don't own a pair.
6: But I don't think flannel pants are really sweatpants.
10: Yeah, these are more like pajama bottoms.
6: Right.
10: But I wear shorts, very small shorts to bed.
6: Very small shorts. Are they nut hunters?
3: There was no need
7: he
3: for
7: wears
3: that.
7: Short shorts.
3: The word's very small.
6: You remember
10: I just,
6: those?
10: All I heard Christy say was the word nut huggers.
6: Yes.
10: No, they're just like gym shorts.
7: Sure.
3: Well, you see those NBA highlights from not that long ago.
10: Yeah.
3: Larry Bird and those nut huggers. Boy, that's troubling. That's a troubling image.
6: Yeah, it was something back in the day.
10: I wonder if there's a correlation between the stock market and the length of the shorts in the NBA. That's the kind of dumb article I'd actually read.
3: You know, that's
10: you
3: one
10: know
3: of the
10: bond
3: great,
10: prices. Are,
3: that's one of the great 30 for 30s is the Michigan Fab Five. And those guys came up with wearing baggy pants like that.
6: Oh, really?
3: They said, we want the double X drawers.
6: Huh.
3: We like the roomy drawers. We don't need those tight drawers.
10: Yeah, well, we have... We have roomy drawers. I actually saw a pair of Zubas over the weekend.
6: No way.
10: Yes. I was...
6: Out in the wild?
10: Yes. I was in a store.
6: Okay.
10: They had a huge exhibit, and I almost took a picture
3: of it. A huge exhibit?
6: Display?
10: It was a sports team, and they had jerseys, hats, everything, and the what do you call it, the dummy, the...
6: The mannequin?
10: The mannequin, thank you. The mannequin was wearing...
3: I thought you meant the sales clerk of the dummy.
10: Well, the mannequin was wearing... Now, I don't know if they were the Zubaz brand, if that's still out there, but that's what they were.
3: I found at the compound, this is a couple weeks ago, like 6 pair of Redskin Zubaz I'd forgotten I had.
6: Really?
3: Maybe I'll give you all a treat and wear those in for the opening day.
8: Pretty comfortable?
3: Oh, my gosh, yes.
6: A lot of room in those.
3: Oh,
6: huh?
3: a lot of room.
10: Zubaz were like
3: no nut hugging going on in those, I tell you that.
10: They were kind of like sweatpants, but they were very thin.
6: Yeah.
10: They were extremely
6: and
10: popular.
6: Baggy, real baggy at the top and then tapered down to
10: Donnie
6: the
10: Baker
6: ankle.
10: Wore them all the time.
3: Yeah, yes. And that pattern, I don't know how it caught on, but man, it was everywhere there for a while.
10: Well, apparently they're back.
3: Yeah.
10: For various sports teams. Back to the bulletin I was just handed.
3: Yeah, there you go. Don't throw around the word bulletin.
6: Everybody's okay.
10: Our guest comedian today will be Bert Kreischer, and his appearance will be brought to you by Lee's Famous Recipe Chicken.
6: Yum.
10: Is today the day they're bringing it in, I hope?
6: Boy, that pot pie is something, isn't
3: pie.
6: It, Josh?
3: Pot pie.
10: Okay, now, we'll get to all of these things today. That request, by the way, is a good one. That was Kevin Pollak.
6: Mm-hmm.
10: Kevin is a great actor.
3: Oh, Pollock. Okay.
10: Kevin's a terrific actor. He's been in all kinds of stuff. And here's the letter. Dear Bob and Tom, my friend Ray Ray, this is from Mike, my friend Ray Ray and I refer to Bob and Tom's random life moments when something happens in our lives that reminds us of something from your show. We always text each other when it happens. He lives in Orlando, Florida. I'm in Lubbock, Texas. On Saturday evening, my wife and I were watching an old episode of Chicago PD, and one of the cops who used to be in the military said, "Firefights never scared me." I looked up and said to my wife, "Marsupials do because they're fast." My wife had no idea what the hell I was talking about, so of course I had to text my friend Ray Ray.
6: Sure.
10: Please play the classic Kevin Pollak Frankenstein piece. Of course, happy to do so. Mike, thanks for listening in Lubbock. Oh, we certainly appreciate that. And, Mike, you too can play Pigskin Picks, as can your friend Ray Ray. We'd be more than happy to accommodate him and anybody else that wants to play. Every week, a nice gift certificate from Steven Singer Jewelers. 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I'm wearing a lot of makeup today.
6: Now what?
10: On my arms.
6: Dog bites?
10: Can you tell that I've got makeup on my arms?
6: No.
10: Yeah.
3: What? Yeah, it's what?
10: It's this stuff.
3: What?
10: My daughter Finn and I went to the makeup store.
6: It's a concealer, yes.
10: And I had to have a bandage on most of the weekend. The swelling is down. These puppies and their claws and teeth, I just got nailed by my little puppy. So
3: why do you do that? There's a way to put yourself in harm's way. You know that.
10: And now you may recall the last time I had a puppy, I purchased these special sleeves. I couldn't find them. I bought another pair. They're supposed to come today.
6: Special sleeves? What the hell are you talking about?
3: What do you mean, like the sleeves that the canine
6: the dog trainers use?
10: Yeah, kind of. They're fingerless gloves.
3: Uh huh.
10: And they're made for people that do like work with knives and stuff.
3: Is that right?
6: Are they chainmail?
10: Well, no, they're a lighter fabric. But yeah,
7: that's the Crusades.
10: And they go just above the elbow.
6: You are out of your mind.
8: Could they inadvertently train your puppy to chew on your arm indefinitely?
6: Yeah, could you not train your puppy not to chew on you?
3: You know,
10: again, I
3: we
10: had
3: get
10: a bandage on a whole
3: we get
10: weekend.
3: Information back there. Why, chick? Why do you take? I know you're taking some time off. What's going on there? And I go, well, first of all, I've been here like 50 years, so I got some days. But I need a break. Can you hear this? We all
6: Mine's
3: need a break.
6: Coming up
3: and
6: next
3: then,
6: week.
3: Yes, and then I come back. He's not any better at all.
6: No.
8: I also don't think I'll ever put makeup on a wound.
6: No.
7: No, it can't be good for the wound.
3: Guys, I don't understand. No. Guys don't
10: no, I
3: do
10: put
3: that,
10: medicine on, then I just, because it was this purple stuff. You can't even tell, can you?
3: Why do you feel?
8: Yeah, I know,
6: why do you feel compelled? Who cares if you have a bruise on your arm?
10: Well, because there's a camera right
6: so
10: there.
6: What?
3: Wait a minute. Hmm. You're a diva.
6: Yeah.
3: Are you a diva? You care what you look like on camera?
6: Somebody pointed it out to you, didn't they?
10: Well, again, yeah. This one's not too bad. I mean, it was just brutal. I mean, look, you can see the scars I've got from these dogs. They're terrified. They're terrorizing my life.
3: I cut myself open. Is it Papa Roach scars? What is it?
8: Papa Roach does have a song called Scars.
3: So myself shut. You know, that stuff.
8: That's exactly right.
6: I have a bruise on my hand. I didn't put makeup on it, did I?
7: Christy's got a bruise right here in her hand.
3: And, correct me if I'm wrong, Christy's a girl. Okay?
10: Well, it had to be pretty funny having my 13-year-old daughter helping me pick out makeup and holding my arm up like this going, does this match?
8: I'm sure.
3: Yeah, I can't imagine what people in the store thought seeing you two doing that.
7: Alert the authorities.
10: Is that her grandpa?
6: Uh-huh.
10: Hey, shut up, lady. All right, well, let's. What do you got coming up in the world of sports?
3: Oh, my goodness. We've got, first of all, college football game last night. Smew! 27, Florida State 24. They had some trouble getting that game off last night in Tally, is what we call Tallahassee.
8: It is?
3: Tally.
8: Oh.
3: Yeah, massive power outage at the beginning of the game, and it was delayed over an hour to try to get some lights back on at the stadium, but they finally got the game in.
10: How does that happen?
3: I do not know, Tom.
10: We're going to have a national...
3: I've been watching football for a long time.
10: Nationally televised game. Hey, Lloyd, have you checked the circuit breaker?
3: Yeah. Also, we've got some conversation, if you'd like, about Michigan's questionable Hail Mary
10: callback
3: treat.
10: What are your thoughts
3: on
10: that?
3: Situation? Well, you know me; I grew up in Columbus, Ohio. Michigan does not deserve any wins. That's the way I was born and raised. But
10: two shots at the Hail Mary. That's kind of rare.
3: Western Michigan and the MAC conference. They came out and said, "Yeah, the officials got it right."
10: Oh, good.
3: But apparently there's a strobe synchronization that goes on between all the clocks and the cameras. Are you guys aware of that?
6: No.
3: There's a big time. They try to get the clocks all synced. And the one that we saw on TV wasn't the actual game clock. And there was another second left on a clock that we couldn't see. Oh, yes.
8: Oh, the complaint was that the catch was made and the game was over?
3: Well,
8: our time had run out?
3: The play before that, a Western Michigan player touched the ball. And if you're watching at home, it was 000, Western Michigan wins. But they went back and looked. And as he touched the ball, there was 1 second left. So they had to give Michigan another down. And that resulted in a victory.
8: Oh.
3: For the now hapless Bryce Underwood.
10: Now, see, in every good World War II movie, they're able to synchronize their watches, and they're in the middle of a foxhole. I don't know why they can't do it.
3: Remember that in Animal House? Everybody's watch matches except Bluto's, like a 2:45 or something. Okay. Also, we've got a new. Remember the Wave? You guys remember the
6: Wave?
8: Sure. Yeah. Oh, yeah.
3: Well, there's a new crowd. There's a new crowd sensation out there at Kansas City Royal Stadium. That's hilarious when you see it. At least I thought it was. Yeah, well, it involves a hot dog and a bun.
8: All right.
3: Free hot dogs for the crowd.
10: Can't go wrong with hot dogs at a stadium.
3: You just found those, right? Yeah.
10: Oh no, Christy Lee is here.
6: Yes, sir.
10: How'd you get here today?
6: In a Tucson hybrid.
10: Tell me more.
6: You don't want to miss out on this getaway sales event going on at Hyundai. Yep, they've got some wonderful deals on their Santa Fe or Santa Fe Hybrid with a Tucson or Tucson Hybrid, which, of course, I love. And they go 35 miles to the gallon. It's awesome. Plus, there's the Elantra. And I'm not kidding when I say this. 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
10: 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And pigskin picks coming up starting Wednesday, so you got to get your picks in today. You don't even have to pick the winners. You don't have to pick against the spread. Just pick the winners, excuse me. Also, no points involved.
8: Yeah.
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3: Christy Lee at the news desk.
6: Hello.
3: There's Pat Godwin.
7: Hey, Chick.
3: Hey, Pat. There's Josh Arnold.
27: Hi there.
3: Hi ho. There's Ace Cosby.
28: Howdy.
3: Hello, and hello, Tom.
10: Hello, Chick McGee. It's nice to have you back. We have some sporting news coming up from you, but as you know, yes, we like to begin the show by communicating with our people.
3: Email. Here we go. Dear radio friends, last Thursday on the show, and I was not here, David from Cedar Falls, Iowa says, I heard Tom say he had no plans for the weekend and he was going to wing it.
6: Oh, boy.
3: How did that go, Tom? I'm speaking on behalf of Bob and Tom Nation. We're concerned. Uh-huh. Hope it went well.
6: How'd it go?
27: It went well.
10: You're one of those things. You go out in your yard. You go, okay, I'm going to be out there for 15 minutes. And then 3 hours later, you come back in. Just start doing stuff.
3: Right.
10: You're in the garage. The next thing you know,
3: you know what that is?
10: Fixing up a bike. Then you're watering plants. Then you're sweeping.
3: You're puttering.
10: Yeah, but it's nice.
3: I love puttering.
10: Mentally,
6: you can't
10: great.
6: Sit still.
10: No.
6: No.
3: Do you mumble while you putter?
10: No. Listen to the occasional podcast.
6: Did you get in the pool?
10: I did.
6: Yay!
10: Went for a swim.
3: Nude?
10: That's because I'd spent quite a bit of time, skimming the leaves off the top.
6: Sure.
10: Because of the heat, a couple of the trees.
3: Autumn.
6: The trees are
3: enemy,
6: tired.
3: The enemy yes. of the trees, home pool.
10: The trees are giving up their leaves a little early.
6: Mm.
10: So, but that's fun. It's I like raking leaves. I always pretend I'm doing like a Civil War battle and gathering the troops over on this side, and I go over here, and then General Lee attacks.
6: Just okay.
10: A little mental games. Yeah, I had a great time. I had a great weekend. Got a lot of stuff done at the house. Ordered my new wrist-protecting gloves so the puppy can't tear my arm apart.
3: You know, Josh brought up a very interesting point. I don't think guys cover up wounds with concealer makeup. Why do you do that?
10: Because this camera is on my right arm, you can see it. I didn't want it to look. I have this huge gash.
3: You and I have been in a room for a long time before there were cameras, and you still would conceal cuts on your arms with makeup.
10: No, just this is
3: I think
10: something
3: you did.
10: New. No, I just got this stuff.
3: Well, yeah, but
10: I even got one of these rectangular sponges, Christy. What are these?
6: Yes,
10: called?
6: That's a makeup sponge. Yes,
10: man, not very big, really. Not,
6: no,
10: wouldn't really do much for cleaning the kitchen.
8: We actually learned the name of that from Jess Hooker. I forget. It was a part of her test of things that all women know and guys don't.
3: Oh, that's
8: know.
3: Right. We forgot.
6: There's
3: yeah.
6: a.
3: Oh, I forgot.
10: No, we have a number of letters here.
3: Go, Daddy, go.
10: This is that randomized thing that you started, Chick, where someone just sends a letter that has oh, yeah. no particular connection to the show.
3: Yeah, I got one of those.
10: Dear Bob and Tom Show, writes Mr. Wilson.
8: Oh, Mr. Wilson!
10: The only time I saw the Beach Boys was on a beach in Del Mar, California.
3: Del Mar.
10: That's fact number one.
3: You know, Del Mar on the 5, that exit, there's a rest area, and it's gorgeous. It's like the biggest vista you've ever seen of the Pacific Ocean. And a lot of gentlemen go out there at that rest area.
6: Yeah.
3: Sit in their cars, look at the ocean, and think about life's choices.
10: That happened to you once, huh?
3: Oh, well, okay. I ran into some friends, yeah.
10: Then he writes, again, randomly, Davy Jones died on leap year day, February 29th. I was not aware of that.
6: Davy Jones,
3: what?
6: Walker, or
3: monkeys?
6: Davy Jones of the Monkees?
10: Monkees, apparently. I don't remember that.
3: What the hell?
10: And then he goes...
3: Even for me, that's a non sequitur.
10: This is well, it gets worse. This is from Mr. Wilson in Peoria. Last sentence, I'm wearing red pants.
6: Okay.
3: Well, there you go.
10: It's a bold choice.
3: Dear Bob and Tom Show, I found a single episode of Mr. Ed on online. I watched it today. Thank you, Tom.
10: There you go.
3: So, that's from
10: again,
3: Neil.
10: Just random facts.
3: Neil, middle initial C.
10: And here's another random one. And this I agree with completely. This. Every teenage boy's favorite album cover from the 60s. Anyone want to guess?
3: Cherry Pie.
7: Oh, Whipped Cream and Other Delights.
6: Yeah.
10: Pat Godwin, you win. Herb Alpert and the Tijuana Brass. The great album Whipped Cream and Other Delights that had the
7: my gosh.
10: Practically naked lady with just
6: whipped cream
10: covering the...
7: What a great album.
6: We had that album at our house.
10: Yeah. The school band, we played all...
3: Was that music ever any good?
7: It's great. I enjoyed it.
6: My parents liked it. My mother liked it. Let me rephrase that.
3: I kind of like Rise.
10: I love Rise.
3: Later.
10: That was 80s, early 80s.
3: That's Spanish.
6: He's still out there, isn't he?
10: Yeah.
3: Spanish flea crap.
8: He's coming to town.
6: Yes, he is. And he's got a great club in
3: LA. I hope he has help.
10: He's the A of... A&M Records.
3: Yes.
10: He's done very well.
3: And Jerry M. I
7: opening act Peaches. Did you know that?
6: Yeah. Oh, Peaches and Herb, huh?
7: Yeah, Peaches and Herb.
6: They're back.
10: Really?
7: Well, Herb is no longer with Peaches. We all know that.
3: He was a cop, you know. Peaches and Herb. Herb was a cop.
7: That.
3: Oh, yeah.
7: Really?
10: Okay, I can't stand it.
3: Look at
10: Josh, I don't blame you for getting away from the mic. I feel exactly the same way.
3: Oh, hang on a second. Here we go.
0: I tear my heart open. I sold myself shut. My weakness.
10: I loathe Papa Roach. What is this? Why are you playing this?
3: Because you were so.
8: Because you.
6: Nice.
3: So you're.
10: Are we going to play another chord here or just this one?
3: I like this one. That's a rock and roll chord.
0: Just to feel,
3: Tom. Now, what is your beef with Papa Roach?
8: Jacoby's the whiniest a-hole. Every time I've seen him in concert, he comes out and just goes, hey, this one's because life is real hard. And then he plays, get over it.
7: We're here to forget.
8: I can't stand him.
7: We're here to forget.
8: Trying to party, dude.
3: We're trying to party. You're harshing my buzz.
8: Anybody else have terrible parents? He said that once, and I laughed and then got so mad. I ran the gamut of emotions.
7: That was his banter?
8: the one time I saw.
10: What a dick. Okay,
3: where's the manager in that situation? Dude.
7: You eat up your stage pattern.
6: Yeah.
10: Let's go to the mind of a little kid. How about that?
3: All right.
10: In 2005... My at-the-time girlfriend, now my wife, and I lived in an apartment complex. Our little niece and nephews stayed with us on occasion. First time we pulled up to the parking lot, they couldn't believe how big our house was. And they couldn't believe that we had 3 washers and 3 dryers. They thought the entire apartment was our house.
6: Aww.
10: I remember those days. Yeah, one of my aunts lived in an apartment. I remember pulling up. Wow. This is great.
6: I remember just pulling up to a house and thinking, wow, this would be great. I lived in a trailer.
7: This is so much better than my car.
6: It's a trailer.
3: I never lived in a car.
6: No, me either.
3: I've been down there, but I never lived in a car. I abandoned a car at apartment complex, but you guys know that.
6: So. Yeah.
3: Yeah.
10: Well, this actually leads right into this one. Ace and I will appreciate this more than anyone. We were talking about old cars last week, Chick.
3: Mm-hmm.
10: Older cars and some of the stuff they had that they don't have anymore, like crank windows for the most part.
6: Cigarette lighters.
10: Antennas.
6: Ashtrays.
10: Built-in cassette players and 8-track players. Speaking of old cars, your talk reminded me of something. My friend's car, a early 90s Isuzu Trooper. Ace had one. I had one of those. Mm-hmm.
3: I dreamed of having one of those. And now, have you seen one of these on the highway now?
6: They don't look good.
3: They did not age well. They did not hold up.
10: They're very boxy. I just saw one in Colorado.
3: I like the boxy.
10: I was really surprised.
3: I like that box.
10: They don't. Isuzu only do trucks now, right, in the States?
6: I don't know.
10: They don't do automobiles anymore. Am I correct?
6: I don't know. I can look it up.
10: I don't think so.
3: I thought South Carolina did something. What are you talking about?
10: Isuzu.
3: Isuzu.
10: I don't think they.
3: I thought you meant cars.
10: I don't think they import cars from their Isuzu anymore. In any event, he goes, we called it the Moon Trooper because we would use the Isuzu Trooper to drive around and moon people.
3: I never did that either.
10: This car was the best for that because the back windows rode.
3: Sorry. Yeah, but only because you stowed that letter.
10: The back windows actually rolled all the way down instead of halfway down like most cars from that era.
6: Mm.
10: The other cool feature it had was headlight wipers, mini wiper blades that would wipe the front
6: I've seen those
10: lights.
6: Before.
10: Wow.
6: Some of the European cars have that. Isuzu no longer sells passenger cars or SUVs in the United States, but actively sells commercial medium-duty trucks.
10: Yeah, I see the trucks all the time.
6: Yeah.
10: But I had an Isuzu Trooper. It was great. A lot of room. As long as you didn't hit a lot of wind on the freeway. And it was like having a spinnaker out that would blow you right off.
3: Nice.
10: What have you got over there, Chick McGee?
3: Dear Bob and Tom Show, this letter is for Chick. I'm a huge fan of you saying to the guys, that's no way to live, boy. Lately, I've been saying it to my friends who are girls. This is Laura from Leland, North Carolina. I tell my girls, there's no way to live, girls. LOL. Enjoy the day. Thank you, Laura. I appreciate that.
10: Dear Bob and Tom Show, this makes no sense. I'm not going to read it. Let's move on.
6: Okay.
10: Oh, I see.
3: Now it does make sense.
10: I know Tom loved the TV show The Fugitive.
3: Oh, God.
10: Of course, there was a very good movie. Tommy Lee Jones, Harrison Ford.
6: Then a TV show.
10: They did a remake of the TV show in 2000 and 2001 with Tim Daly as the fugitive.
3: I don't remember.
10: I don't either. He said it ended with a big cliffhanger and then the show was canceled. Well, anyone? Anyone?
6: No.
7: No idea.
3: I have no idea.
7: I mean, I
10: didn't know they'd brought it back.
3: Watch this, Josh. I do remember when they brought back Dragnet with...
8: I did too.
3: With Ed Bundy, whatever.
8: Yeah, Ed O'Neill. Ethan Embry.
3: It was wonderful.
8: Grittier, wasn't it?
3: Yes, it was on for two seasons. It was really good.
6: They had no hippies?
3: No, they had more realistic hippies,
6: okay.
3: I think. Yeah. Anything then would have been more realistic
6: than Dragnet.
3: Than the Jack Webb starred show.
10: Yeah, yeah. He didn't want to get a real long-haired guy into it. You just get someone and put a big bandana
6: and a wig.
3: Famously, Gary Crosby was a hippie. Remember that on the show? He played a hippie?
7: Wow. Yeah.
3: Bing's oldest son?
6: Oh, really?
10: Well,
3: he's dead now.
8: He's the one that ratted on his dad in the book.
3: Yeah. I think so.
7: Yeah. Oh, yeah.
3: Yeah.
10: Here's a...
8: filthy rat. No wonder he got beat.
3: Thanks, son. Come here.
10: I think the only reason I read that letter was because I wanted to get to this, which this always makes me happy. Listen very carefully.
6: No.
1: Greg Warren is our guest. You're single. You're a former wrestler. What do you do on the road? We were talking to Mike about his activities in the road. Watch television a lot? Do you rent movies from Spectrevision?
2: You do, don't you?
4: I'm trying to get... I just got a DVD player recently.
5: Mm-hmm.
4: I love watching those because of the deleted scenes. Those are my favorite
1: really?
4: parts of them. That's all I watch. But some of them are really like they're scenes they cut out of the original movie, but just sort of can tell why, you know? We rented The Fugitive the other day with Harrison Ford. Great movie.
2: Yeah.
4: There's a little deleted scene in there where he's running from Tommy Lee Jones and he runs into Subway and orders a sandwich. You know, that's like the, just weird to see Harrison Ford in there. And, all right, listen to me. I need a 6-inch turkey sub on wheat with bacon, no mustard or mayonnaise, all right? Huh? Oh, lettuce, tomato, green pepper. I didn't kill my wife. All right, I see why they cut that out of the movie. Yeah.
5: You Indian Jones.
8: You Indian Jones.
5: You Indian Jones.
4: I'm Harrison Ford. I
5: play. No, you Indian Jones, man. I seen you. Right. I seen Indian Jones 1, Indian Jones 2, Indian Jones 3. Then you didn't work for a long time.
4: Well, actually.
5: And then I did see you in a movie last year, Hollywood Homicide.
4: Right, yeah. That, was
5: that wasn't that good. You should have done Indian Jones 4.
4: Well, we're actually
5: you got a
4: to
5: whip, too.
4: On.
5: You like the whip man.
4: Well, I don't you whip personally at? Have you the whip. It's in the Smithsonian Where Institute
5: you
4: right
5: you
4: now.
5: You look old, too, now, man.
4: All right, listen to me. I didn't come here to be talked to by some deranged fan, all right?
5: Okay, man. Indian Jones.
4: All right, fine.
5: Get your whip out, Jones.
10: Mike McCray and Greg Warren and the classic Harrison Ford impression. Thank you very much. What's coming up in the world of sports?
3: What's coming up? That's a great question. We've got NASCAR. And there's too much cursing on the radio that people listen to. So they're going to try to start a program to cut down on swearing for the family of NASCAR. I don't know why they're going public with this thing. Let's see. We have a new stadium game played by a crowd, the first time I've seen it, by the Kansas City Royals crowd a couple of nights ago. And college football game last night, SMU beat Florida State 27-24. And more stuff in sports.
10: Okay, cool. All right, now I want to talk a little bit about weight loss. Everybody's talking about it, talking about injections that sort of thing. 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
16: 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In Flagstaff today, a nice day to wrap up the long holiday weekend. Mostly sunny, just a slight chance of an afternoon thunderstorm, the high 83. Starlit tonight, 53. Mostly sunny tomorrow, slight chance of an afternoon thunderstorm, an 86. In Cottonwood, it's a hot day today, mostly sunny, the high 100. Chino Valley today, ample sunshine, quite warm, with a high temperature of 89.
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17: Going on. Willie G and Jeff Oskey coming up Saturday night. They're going to be at the Wit Theater doing a special live stand-up comedy show with some cool guests.
18: 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Christy Lee at the news desk.
19: Howdy.
18: Howdy do. There's Pat Godwin.
20: Hello, Chick.
18: Hello, Pat. There's Josh Arnold.
21: Hi there.
20: Hi.
18: There's Ace Cosby.
22: Hello.
18: Hello, hello. Hi, Tom. How are you? Got a couple letters yet.
17: Okay, go ahead. What do you got?
18: Dear Bob and Tom Show. Longtime listener, this is from Adam. Just want Tom to know that his ill-timed and poor-delivered jokes are very much appreciated. Please keep it up. I am literally rolling on the floor laughing when you say something, and silence fills the air.
17: Oh, thank you.
18: Oh, there you go.
17: There were a couple of episodes last week.
18: I can imagine.
19: Oh, yes.
17: A couple things fell flat.
19: Yep.
18: I'm intrigued by this. You were going to wing it on a weekend because, as we all know, weekends for you are brutal.
21: We were all happy to hear it.
18: Yes, yeah. Absolutely.
17: Yeah, I was on
18: perhaps
17: my own.
18: Perhaps you are changing.
17: On my own for part of the weekend.
18: No kidding.
17: My wife is out of town.
19: So we had the kids.
17: Yeah, so.
19: So it was brutal.
17: Yeah.
19: Let him fool you.
17: There were a couple of moments.
18: I found out
17: who bought this acrylic glue that one of my daughters got a hold of that has now ruined a nice table.
19: Uh-oh. Mm. What was she gluing?
17: Some bead thing. I don't know. I turned
19: an
17: away.
19: Art project.
17: Yeah. Then I got involved in a big art project.
19: Oh, yeah?
18: Wasn't a shark, was it? That's your famous art project.
17: No. This one involves painting a shoebox and putting letters on it. It's I can't go into it. Yeah.
18: Did you say this for some reason last week?
21: Calm down, bitch.
18: Is that
21: that's my favorite. Yes, and I don't remember why, but
18: were you interacting with someone and you
21: calm down, bitch.
18: What the hell?
21: I don't know. I forgot what it was.
19: Oh,
21: it
19: was
17: right. Methods of calming down.
21: Calm down, bitch. I got silent. It was just the weirdest.
18: What the hell?
19: That never works when you say that, by the way.
18: Oh, no.
19: No.
17: Yeah.
19: No.
17: Well, what was it? Techniques for, was it at the breathing thing?
19: Oh, it might have been.
17: What was that? You're supposed to breathe. There's some cadence.
19: Four in, hold.
21: The square, yeah. Or box breathing. But I don't know that.
18: Four in, seven
21: hold. It was
18: hold,
21: about that. It seemed a little more non sequitur.
20: It was very non sequitur.
18: Yeah.
20: You shocked the room.
18: This would never help anyone.
21: Calm down, bitch.
18: I don't think.
20: It's the way he says bitch.
17: But I think Christy's right. As in the history of anything, has anyone ever calmed down when told to?
19: No.
17: I don't think so.
19: I don't think so either.
17: I don't know why we all keep doing it. Hey, calm down. It never works.
18: You've done that to me, actually, and I don't know.
21: Right.
18: Why. And you know how nuts I am. You go, hey, calm down. This shouldn't even be on your radar. Yeah. And I'm like, I will kill you.
17: Look, I know you're going to overreact if I say calm down.
18: That's
17: so
18: right.
17: So I'm going to say, yeah, no, I'm not sure where that voice came from. It just emerged at some point. We were talking a lot about stuff that is, you don't hear, for example, you don't hear dial tones anymore. And
18: that's okay.
17: No, I know. Just things. There are things that are gone. They've gone away. It's an important topic.
19: Is it?
18: You
20: when the
18: are
20: other
18: the
20: things
18: only
20: go away, if we keep this up.
18: You are the only human being alive bemoaning the loss of dial tone. I can tell you that.
17: Just.
18: You know, I missed the dialed.
19: Or a busy signal. Remember those?
17: I'll talk to you, Josh. What they're missing? What the? I guess I wish I had the level of ignorance that they do to not see that the end of the dial tone really is
18: oh, I'm sure there's a bigger point.
17: Is contemporary man confronting death?
18: Yes,
21: indeed.
17: Yes. Yeah, and you're not facing death, which is good. You don't have to think about it. Because you're just pushing on, worrying about
19: what?
17: Some dumb.
21: There's a reason the dial tone sounded exactly like one of those heart machines going flat.
19: Yeah.
21: Yeah.
17: Yeah. Yeah. See, because
21: Tom's right.
17: Many things are gone. and we miss these things.
19: We'll get out of here a lot quicker.
17: Can you please play Calm Down?
16: Well, it doesn't work if you tell me to do it. But I've got to, if things get slow, I'm going to tell you.
17: Okay.
21: Calm down, bitch.
16: Okay? It's going to happen.
17: I really don't remember why I did that.
20: That is insane.
17: Dear Bob and Tom Show, this is from Benji.
16: Oh, the dog. It can write. Well, he's a typewriter.
17: He's been working for 20 years.
16: Liver. Rough, rough, rough.
17: Benji, I apologize. Benji's been working for 20 years at a place called Holly Performance.
16: Benji, go with Ben, okay?
17: This is cool.
16: Benjamin. Benji. Okay.
17: This is cool.
16: Hi, I'm Rover. This is my friend Benji.
17: I'll talk.
16: Here's Spot.
19: I'm listening.
17: I'll talk to Jason because he's familiar with the way automobiles work. Carburetor.
19: Yes.
17: Is a kind of a thing of the past.
19: Yes.
16: He worked at an EV store, and I don't think they have carburetors.
19: They don't have carburetors.
16: So what are you talking about?
19: Carburetors are on a piston engine, you tool.
16: You ever piston engine? Boy, oh boy, let me tell you.
17: My point being, he has some knowledge of the internal
19: operation. What does a carburetor?

0: Well, a lot of cars still have carburetors.
1: I know, but he's
2: calm down. This will never get old.
3: Do you remember when your car door locks used to have that little bulb on the end, and they were inbuilt into the door?
2: Yeah,
3: you'd reach over and undo them.
2: I remember when the anti-theft knobs came out.
0: Yeah,
2: they didn't have a knob.
4: Straight
2: on
4: ones.
2: Them.
0: Yeah,
3: but I bought aftermarket anti-car theft
2: and
3: knobs.
2: Replaced them, and so thought you were doing some real renovation to your car. Right,
3: and of course. I had to get into that car once I locked my keys in it. It was quite difficult with a hanger, but I did it.
2: You had a Slim Jim.
3: Okay. Does that conclude the letter?
2: No. Dear Bob and Tom Show, I'm a season ticket holder for the San Francisco 49ers. Chick, your Washington football team, thank you, Ruben, for saying that, not that C word, will be visiting the great Levi Stadium. I have one ticket for a Monday night showdown between Washington to San Francisco. All you need is Tom, the first class ticket, round trip ticket. You can come out and join me.
0: Oh, there you go.
2: No, thanks. I do not go to visiting. I do not go to away stadiums. And I barely go to FedEx anymore. So, I'm sorry, Norwest or whatever the hell.
3: They've changed the name again?
2: Yeah.
3: Well, it's hard to keep track, isn't it?
2: Dear Bob and Tom Show, last weekend during the, you guys were talking about the Bob and Tom University apparel, the pop-ups.
0: Yeah.
2: Pop-up shop is out up there. I'm curious whether Frigamall Industries still offered an internship for Bob and Tom University students.
3: Oh.
2: I was also curious whether interns must meet specific specifications and possibly join you on the air. I think this guy thinks there is a Bob and Tom University.
0: And that we do have interns.
2: And we do have earned interns.
0: Not anymore.
2: From the fake university.
5: Yeah. Well, I would have thought back in the day there weren't specifications that need to be met, but measurements.
2: I think so.
0: Which is why the interns went away.
2: Yeah.
3: That's
2: true.
3: Yeah,
2: that's Michael from Alpharetta, Georgia.
3: A lot of companies don't have interns anymore.
2: Well, there was a problem.
0: There was a problem.
3: Well, the problem was a lawsuit in Hollywood.
0: Mm-hmm.
3: There were some interns that wanted to be, they expected to be paid more, whatever. But when we had interns, we paid them. But we're not allowed to anymore. Not allowed to have interns for some reason. I don't know. Some lawyer. 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You may need a translator. 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

0: 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It's Christy Lee.
1: Welcome back, chick.
2: Calm down, bitch.
0: There's Pat Godwin.
3: Hello.
0: There's Jeff Oskey.
3: Hey, man.
0: It's not me. It's the audio. You know. I never call you the B word.
1: No, not your face.
0: As far as you can hear me. There's Josh Arnold.
4: Hi.
0: Hi. There's Ace Cosby.
5: Hello.
0: Hello. Hello, Tom.
6: Hello, Chickpea. Did you see that? Do you have that picture? We've been talking lately about people losing their minds on airplanes and getting all
1: crazy. Did you see this guy over the weekend?
0: Advertisement for duct tape?
1: Yeah, look at that.
6: This guy, it looks like some kind of fraternity stunt.
1: Yes.
0: Now, my daughter, who was a flight attendant for like 2.5 years, she told me that they have many, many zip ties and restraint devices and all sorts of things on the plane. I don't know why they had to resort to so much duct tape. But
1: he must have fought him hard.
0: Must have gone bananas.
1: Yeah.
6: They've duct taped his head.
1: Yeah, but he got to sit in first class.
0: Oh, that's true.
4: Yeah, no kidding. I mean, he's actually...
3: That's more comfortable than my flight.
4: I would honestly rather have that.
0: You'd rather fly that way.
4: Yes.
3: Yeah, leg room.
4: Look at that.
1: Huge
4: armrest.
1: Yeah, he does.
7: Hey, Tom. You know that new first class section on Southwest? Huh? Who wants that, huh?
4: Is there cloth over the window?
0: Oh, I don't know.
3: Yeah, there's like a hefty trash bag taped to it.
6: Who knows?
4: Because this is a fake photo.
6: I don't know what that's for. That makes
0: it's
6: no
0: so
6: sense.
0: Hard.
4: Right,
0: now.
4: Right. So you don't see the bedroom wall on the other side.
0: It's so difficult to find out what's real and what's not.
6: This is real.
0: I saw an AI over the week, one of those big Target red balls, those concrete balls out in front of Target. It got loose in a parking lot and just crushed this car.
4: I bet.
0: And I wanted to believe that it was real, but it was not.
1: No.
0: It was AI. But, man, it looked great. Really.
6: Yeah, did it say what this guy did to get...
0: Racial epithets.
4: Wanted views.
0: Physical. And then evidently he wanted the whole can of soft drink instead of...
6: The pilot has turned off the duct tape and zip tight sign. You're now free to move about the cabin. What?
3: Yeah.
6: I'm kind of wondering if in the event of an accident, they'd have to cut the guy out, right?
0: Well, yeah. Sure. They could do that, though. Well,
4: I don't believe this photo for a second.
1: American Airlines flight. Let's see.
6: Oh, no, it's real.
1: It's real. It's in the New York Times.
4: Well, now I really don't believe it.
3: That guy looks just like a comedian I know from the cruise ships. I mean, dead ringer.
6: Uh-oh.
3: I'm wondering if it's
6: odds are.
1: He was a realtor from Arizona.
3: Okay.
0: Oh, yeah. I think that's the way all realtors should travel. My gosh.
6: Well, you have a problem?
0: 7% my ass.
6: Oh, okay.
1: The flight from Dallas to Newark had to be diverted to Baltimore. When he started using racial and homophobic
0: that when you,
1: slurs.
0: That's when you yell
3: that one
0: and foam at the mouth.
1: On a flight attendant. Mm-hmm. Yeah, he was a flight attendant.
0: Wow.
3: He's a realtor with cut-off sleeves?
1: He was a realtor. Mm-hmm. Vice president of a real estate company.
0: So here's a guy who didn't have
1: a very
0: good year.
1: He has been fired, by the way.
0: He's a real estate agent. He's been nice for a long time. He finally just snapped. I can't take it anymore. I can't
4: what
0: recognize.
4: Was the breaking point?
0: Yeah.
4: He was the
3: master bedroom.
4: Yeah.
0: I can't say for master him, bedroom anymore. Yeah. Is that right?
6: I'm assuming it'll be the usual prescription drugs and alcohol. That's what they usually plead when they get to court.
4: Wait, would you have guessed vice president of any company?
3: No.
4: When you saw him?
0: God, no.
6: Well, remember the famous one where the guy deuced on the cart? And it was he was the CEO of some major corporation and he got, I guess, a little bit high and climbed up on the cart that the servers were rolling down the aisle.
1: This guy, apparently, he struck his seatmate, damaged a computer, lunged at a female passenger. Several passengers eventually stepped in to restrain him. So that's what you see there. Wow. Gosh.
6: Okay. But he does have a first-class seat, it looks
1: like.
6: Yeah,
1: he does.
6: Plenty of leg room. Can't move his arms or his head. Well, let's just move forward here. I think it's time to dip our toes into the sports page.
0: Yes, it is. Last night, we could talk about college football game last night. Number 19 SMU beats Florida State in Tallahassee. 27-24, they had a problem at the start of the game, an absolute power outage. No lights in the stadium. They had to wait over an hour to get things all back up and running. We could revisit Michigan's victory, in quotes, over Western Michigan. And the 1 second left evidently magically appears on the clock. But Western Michigan's league, the MAC, and the Big Ten officials came out and explained everything, and everybody's agreed that they got the call right. It didn't look that way on my TV.
6: So the clocks weren't synced? Is that the argument?
0: The clock that was broadcast on your television was not the actual game clock. There was actually 1 second left when the Western Michigan player touched the ball. So the clock stopped right there, and Michigan got another down. And you got a touchdown.
6: Hail Mary.
0: Yeah, that's exactly right. But what we're going to talk about is Kansas City Royals fans have gone viral. There's a new game in town. It's the Quick Trip Home Bun Race Challenge.
4: This is great.
0: During the game against the Toronto Blue Jays, fans at Kauffman Stadium, the crowd was split with one side having a giant inflatable hot dog and the other side an inflatable bun. And the fans had a short countdown, 30 seconds, toss and guide both pieces through the stands so they would go together before time ran out. And if it does, the entire crowd get a free hot dog.
6: The giant inflatable hot dog, what would you say, it's about 15 feet long?
0: Oh, it's gigantic.
1: Yeah.
0: As is the hot dog. Yeah, it's they're...
6: Wow.
0: You could see why it would, but teamwork is what makes
6: the
0: dream
6: work. They nail it.
0: Yeah,
1: they do.
0: Boom. Took no time at all. And it's
4: nice.
0: Each piece starts out on opposite sides of the stadium, and they have to work it around until...
6: This is a great promotion.
3: Clean fun. Yeah.
4: Quick Trip has good hot dogs.
0: I can't imagine.
2: But the guy who pitched it, you know, had to be like, there's no chance that they're going to get it all the way around and we have to give out 50,000 free hot dogs.
0: Right.
2: It'll be a lock. Don't worry about it. It'll be fun.
6: I wonder if they
2: nail it.
4: They'll get rid of it. They'll give away 1,000. The amount of people that'll actually go to a Quick Trip and go, I was there. Here's my ticket stub and get hot dog.
1: Right. Yeah, good point.
6: But I mean, we're talking about it, so well worth it. That looks like it's really fun. I wonder if now.
4: It does look fun. That's also a game that the Royals aren't doing well at. You don't do that when it's a 7-6 in the ninth.
0: Let's go.
6: Now, what other products could do that sort of thing?
4: Condoms?
3: Oh, wow. Yeah.
2: And a banana.
3: Put that in the condom.
4: Yeah.
6: That'd be...
0: Have the condoms slip over the bananas?
6: That'd be a huge sheath.
0: You know...
4: That's right.
0: You know, I saw this and I thought, huh, that's a fun thing.
1: Yeah.
6: Innocent.
0: And you have to come in here and urinate all over it.
6: I just asked. What other products?
4: Well, we know what you want.
6: I envision a guy.
0: You know what? Josh is right. We know what you want.
4: All we did, we delivered.
0: You filthy.
6: You did. I appreciated it.
1: Where were you going?
6: Well, no, I didn't. I was just asking the question. I was just...
4: A piece of poop and a diaper? Yeah.
1: Diaper
3: and a diaper would work. Yeah. So,
6: for example, I just went to a rodeo. Yeah. And there was this really cool thing where they kept riding horses carrying these huge flags.
1: Sure.
6: Instead of a flag, you'd have a big sheath like a condom, and the horse goes running around, and the rider has to capture the big floating hot dog.
4: What sure, do
6: that'd be tricky.
1: How do you explain that to the kids?
6: Well, it's an adult rodeo. I don't know.
0: An adult rodeo.
6: I don't know. No, but that is such a great idea. I wonder if they'll start doing that at other hot dog companies.
1: Maybe
6: that was fun.
0: Well, I hope not. Maybe. That's a pretty specific idea.
6: Do they do that during seventh inning stretch? Is that the...
0: I don't know when they did it during the game, but I would think it would be seventh inning stretch, but who knows?
6: Okay, because they only give them 30 seconds.
0: That's right.
3: Oh, is that all it was? Wow.
0: Yeah, 30 seconds, yeah.
3: Wow.
6: And it looks like a giant... Well, the giant bun looks like a huge air mattress. They're batting it around. It's a really cool idea. Glad you found that, Chick. What else
4: he said,
6: on?
4: I'm glad you found that, Chick.
6: Oh, you found it?
4: No. You, I'm glad you found that. Is what you sounded like.
0: Oh,
6: no, I'm sorry.
0: My name.
4: We should play it back. You'll be shocked at how close.
6: I said, I'm glad you found that, Chick.
4: Yeah.
0: My name is often mistaken for a curse word. NASCAR has launched a new swear jar. My mom and dad and I had one of these when I was a kid.
1: There you go.
0: It did not work. This is a promotion for the 2026 Cup Series postseason. NASCAR said it'll add $5 to a growing cash prize pool for every bleeped profanity uttered over team radio communications during the final 10 races of the postseason.
6: So isn't this just encouraging them to curse more?
0: Fans can make predictions about which curse words will be uttered at swearjar.nascar.com.
4: Oh, they're sort of leaning into it.
0: Yeah, there were 223 swear words heard during this weekend's Southern 500 at Darlington, meaning the pool is up to $1,115 for those of you playing at home.
6: But, I mean, the teams, $5 per – is it – are they all even?
0: And eventually –
6: I mean, don't you think they should be – don't you think they should be tiered?
0: One fan will win
6: like
0: it all.
6: Like a GD, F, and C.
4: That's a $25, yeah.
2: Yeah.
0: What did you say?
6: Calm down, bitch.
4: That would be $5.
0: Yeah, that would be $5.
6: Five.
1: Our song guy has a song.
0: Our song guy has a song.
6: This is just encouraging people.
0: Tom,
6: to
0: did you hear?
3: Song boy, sing to me.
0: The song guy.
1: Song.
6: What do you got, Pat? I didn't know that.
3: She called me song guy,
1: song
3: Tom.
1: Song guy.
3: Oh, as we were listening to the radio communications, sounds like a couple of drunks after a few libations. All the curse words, they did fly over NASCAR airwaves. What are we gonna do to make these drivers behave? Son of a beep, another beep or two. No swearing in the car. Gosh darn, I went too far. There's a fiver in the jar. Oh. Cursing is a problem, but hell yeah, it's no crime. I just said hell yeah, and for that I'll be fined. Oh, you know, Dale Earnhardt Jr. paid $10,000 for cursing in the victory lane. The S word, he did holler, son of a, they're working blue. Gosh darn it, I forgot. Every curse word builds the pot. There's a fiver in the jar.
1: Yay!
4: A fiver in the jar.
1: Nice job, song guy.
3: Thank you very much, Doosgale.
6: I would put it this way. If you're going like 180 miles an hour and you get hit by somebody...
1: You're
6: going
1: to curse.
6: You're going to curse.
1: Yeah.
6: I'd be screaming profanities, just getting up to speed.
1: Totally agree.
6: This is just encouraging them to curse because it's only, $5.
0: And that's why everybody listens to the in-car communications. They hear a curse word. Hear somebody upset. Yeah.
2: And then where's somebody going? Like a charity?
0: No, it's going to one lucky NASCAR fan.
2: Oh, okay.
0: Yeah.
6: Okay. Yeah, if it was a charity, then it could be, swearing is caring.
2: What yeah, those, see?
4: Mm-hmm.
2: Real good.
0: Real good.
6: Okay.
0: Yeah.
6: Well, we should do that on this show. Well, I guess the FCC does that already.
1: Yeah.
4: And it's more than $5, isn't it?
6: Yeah. Yeah, significantly more than $5. Okay, thank you very much. What's coming up in sports?
0: Speed eating.
1: Oh.
0: Oh, yeah.
1: Oh, boy.
0: It's amazing. You thought the hot dog in a bun video was amazing? Wait till you see this lady.
6: Yeah, it is astonishing. Yeah. I admire her very much.
0: She is enthusiastic.
6: Right now, everybody's talking about the price of, it seems like, everything.
0: All we are saying. Oh, everybody's talking about.
6: Everything's expensive. 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
6: Time. Also, Pat Godwin's got a special benefit show just around the corner.
0: Hey, welcome back. The Bob and Tom Show. Are you blaming time for your mistake? Is that what you're doing?
6: That's correct.
0: Okie doke. We're in the O'Reilly Auto Parts Studios. There's Christy Lee.
1: Happy to be here today,
6: Chick. Wasn't a mistake. I was leaving them hanging.
0: There's Pat Godwin.
4: Hello, Chick.
0: There's Jeff Oske.
7: Hi, Chick.
0: Jeff Oske looks like Superman, that curl on his forehead.
7: Curl.
1: It looks great.
7: It looks cool. I hate it, too.
0: It looks great.
7: I can't see it.
1: It looks great.
7: It looks lovely.
0: That's Josh Arnold.
7: Yes.
0: Ace Cosby.
7: I forget that I play with people who don't really like to play back.
6: How come Superman never grew a beard?
0: I don't know.
6: Did he have like a razor made out of kryptonite or something?
0: I do not know.
6: How'd that work?
7: Did you guys know we're playing a game right now of one of these things is not like the other?
0: No.
7: And I wonder if you can guess what it is.
0: All right.
7: And it's everybody in this room
0: mm-hmm.
7: is doing something but one person.
4: Oh,
7: well,
4: I know.
7: Jeff just ruined the game.
4: I know what it is.
7: And Tom ruined the game.
0: Yeah.
6: What?
0: I'll give you a hint. Put your glasses back on.
1: Well, that and...
4: You're missing the other one.
1: There are two things.
4: There are two.
6: Everyone's wearing a black shirt.
1: Except for me.
7: Oh!
1: I'm wearing a blue dress, and everybody was wearing spectacles till you took yours off.
6: Oh, yeah. I only need these to read this thing over here.
1: Mine are fake. See?
6: There's no glass in yours?
4: Oh.
6: No. Now, why do you wear them? Let me see your face without
1: because
6: glasses.
1: Because Chick says I have scary doll eyes.
0: Glasses, that's not...
1: And it freaks them out.
4: Let me look. Oh, my God!
6: Okay. Now, Chick, while you were gone, we learned something interesting.
0: What is that, Tom?
6: I think it's safe to say there has never been a better time to dine at the gas station. Because the gas stations now, you've got these...
0: I was way ahead on this.
6: You've got Buc-ee's, you've got Sheetz.
1: You got Wawa's.
6: Wawa's. And then I have never been to a Casey's.
1: Casey's.
0: But, pizza.
6: Not only is it... good pizza. It's apparently the fifth largest pizza chain in the United States now.
0: There you go.
6: And I'd never even heard of it.
1: But Tom doesn't do road work. He's not a comedian on the road.
6: But according to Fortune magazine, Casey's is now approaching 3,000 stores, which is amazing. Half of them, by the way, are in towns of 5,000 or less. So, Pat, you have a tribute to Casey's Pizza?
4: Yeah, but you guys heckled me last time. I don't know if you recall, but this is in the original Jerry Garcia, Grateful Dead key, and he has a very strained, high, reedy voice, where I have a beautiful tenor baritone Billy Joel voice.
6: Mellifluous Jameson infused.
0: Is that right?
4: Exactly, yeah.
0: Okay.
4: So here we go. I'll give it a shot. You remember how badly it went?
7: I remember we all enjoyed it.
0: You know what? No, but I'm starting to relive it right now, yeah.
4: Well, almost forgot... Hi, I'm Matt Pot. I'm jonesing for some Casey's. It's open all night. Pizza Hut's closed. Domino's, I suppose. Casey's breakfast pizza. It tastes all right. Here we go. Get

0: won't.
1: I went to bed with cheese on my head, trust in my boxers, sauce on the sheets. Not Casey's Pizza, it can't be beat.
2: You couldn't just drop it a couple notches?
0: I could if I wanted to, but I wanted to keep it the original key.
3: Yes.
2: Okay, good.
3: A purist.
4: I have not had Casey's Pizza. Is it really good?
3: Yeah, it's pretty good. Hmm.
2: Yeah, well, so that's what we learned while you were gone. What's the matter, Josh?
3: We were all aware of it, yeah.
5: Yeah, we all like Casey's Pizza.
4: I like Casey's.
2: Were you aware that it was the number five chain?
3: I knew it was in the top five, yes.
5: Who's Pizza Hut, Domino's,
6: Papa John's?
4: Papa John's.
5: Papa John's.
4: Little Caesars.
5: Yep. Caesars. There's five.
2: That's it?
5: Casey's. Yeah.
4: Casey's. What's number one? There's five. What's Pizza Hut,
0: one?
4: I believe.
0: Pizza Hut?
5: I don't know.
2: I don't know.
5: You know what they're doing with Pizza Hut is bringing back the Pizza Huts from our teenager years with the red and white tables.
6: Can I get a scratch pitcher of Coke?
5: I think you can.
2: Yeah.
3: I love those.
5: Delicious.
3: Tabletop Pac-Man and all that.
0: Oh, I loved it.
3: Yeah.
5: There was a time, we didn't have lunch together, but we were eating lunch at the same time. Clark Kellogg and I were at Pizza Hut.
3: What?
5: Yeah, the Ohio State basketball television sports broadcast.
3: Did you say hi?
5: Sure. I went up and I said, "Hey, Clark."
2: Apparently,
5: I'm trying to get to the salad bar. Get away from me.
2: Apparently, in reverse order, it would be Casey's, Papa John's, Little Caesars, Pizza Hut, Domino's.
4: Yeah.
5: Domino's.
0: It's got a lot better.
3: Domino's
4: corner
3: available
4: pieces. Yeah. Oh, they're the best.
2: Hang on a second. The Domino's shaped Domino's.
3: Yeah. I only saw the commercial. I have not.
2: Now, Pat, you could do a knockoff on that and do the great Van Morrison song.
0: I think
2: Domino.
0: I did that a couple times already.
5: Perhaps this is a conversation we could have off the air.
3: That is good.
0: Yeah.
2: I mean, it would certainly be better than that song.
4: There was nothing wrong with that song. Don't listen to it.
0: Did you like the original song, the actual Casey Jones song?
5: You know me in the
3: I do yeah, like it.
2: I you do. Know, yeah, me too.
5: You know me in the Grateful Dead.
0: Yeah, me too.
2: That's a great song.
4: Me I just, too.
5: Oh, no, thank you.
2: You were straining.
0: He's straining.
3: Yeah. He does.
5: I'm straining now.
2: Now, let's move forward here. You said you have something in the world of sports?
5: A British speed eater has reclaimed the Guinness World Record for the fastest time. Hang on.
7: Stupid world record.
5: Oh, my God. Gentlemen, thank me later. Here we go. A British speed eater has reclaimed the Guinness World Record for the fastest time to eat a burrito. Her name's Leah Shutkeever. She was able to eat an entire burrito in 30.75 seconds.
4: Oh, boy.
5: Taking the title back from Mickey Sudo. And this is one of those Chipotle burritos. They're big as a football.
4: Yeah.
3: Wow.
5: The old record, 31.47. The new record by Leah, 30.75. And gentlemen, just sit back and enjoy the video of her eating this.
3: She is wearing a ponytail, which is smart.
0: Yeah. Always, yeah. Keep that hair up.
5: Yeah. Oh, yeah.
2: Does she take time to swallow or chew?
3: This is the hottest thing I've seen.
6: She's swallowing, all right.
5: At the end. Am I right, Josh?
2: And she's got the guac.
5: Shut up, Tom. I'm watching this video.
2: She has the extra guac. You got.
5: Oh, yeah. Oh, she's using
6: her hand. She's about to get extra sour cream.
5: Look at that.
2: That's available
3: on
2: OnlyFans.
3: How did she do that?
0: I don't know.
3: I mean, she's just taking big. Wow. I love them. And then she shows us it's all gone.
4: She's beautiful.
3: She shows us it's all gone like a good girl.
5: You know what? I want it to be known she is a good girl.
3: Yeah, she is.
5: That's exactly
2: and she's of normal size, one
4: she's
2: might say.
4: She's a beautiful young lady. Yes.
6: Oh, man.
4: Are you okay?
6: Yeah, that
5: what
6: was
5: about
6: hot.
5: That, huh? Wasn't that nice?
3: I mean, she wasn't just like deep throating it. She was taking just big bites and alternating, going back
5: and holding the burrito.
3: But what?
2: She was cupping it. But there's no chewing.
6: Six bites?
3: I know. It was really astounding.
5: Was it six?
0: It looked like it.
6: It didn't seem like that many
5: Perhaps
6: bites.
5: Perhaps we should watch it again and count the bites.
2: And it is a.
3: Well, give me some latency period.
2: It is a big size burrito.
5: Yeah,
3: it's massive.
5: One,
3: it's massive.
5: Two, three. And it's all she's swallowing now too.
4: Five.
5: She's swallowing, Josh.
2: Okay, six, it's more than six.
0: That's insane.
4: Seven.
6: That is unbelievable.
3: All right, stop it, because I've already finished. I want to save the end for next.
2: Her mouth, the
3: man
2: gape.
5: Oh boy,
2: big wide. What's her name again?
5: Leah Shutkeever.
3: You know what's crazy? Ooh. I just realized in the middle of trying to get the fastest time, she sort of has to take a break.
4: and yeah. clean off her plate.
3: Yes, but she's also taking a break so that she can swallow what she has in her mouth.
5: Yeah.
4: Looking like 13 bites.
5: So that was really something.
2: You'll want to go find that.
3: And it's not messy. I don't know how she did it.
5: She cleans up.
3: What's your favorite? We've talked about this, but I don't remember what your answer was. Your favorite bite of the burrito. Some people say it's the so-called butt of the burrito, those last couple bites.
0: Mine is the first. The first bite's amazing.
4: Whichever, but all the sauce goes in the bottom.
5: I was going to say, whichever has the sour cream in the bottom. Yeah, that's what I like. Yeah.
2: Do you ever squeeze?
5: And I believe you said something about she was about to get extra sour cream, right?
3: Mm-hmm. That's right.
2: Yeah, that's exactly what I'm saying. You ever squeeze?
3: My jacket.
2: Dose.
4: God! You don't have to spell it out.
3: Oh, I thought maybe he didn't understand.
5: Goddamn, bitch. We're over here talking about guy stuff, okay? You leave us alone.
3: Do you squeeze a burrito, Tom? You can't squeeze a burrito.
4: No, don't squeeze a burrito.
2: Yeah, just get a little squeeze, and that accesses the guac.
4: You've never eaten a burrito in your life.
3: You said that like a guy who's never had a burrito.
0: Right? Never had a burrito.
5: This absolutely translates to everything in his life. All of a sudden, he's an expert on burritos. He's never eaten a burrito in his sad life.
2: No. Certainly had a burrito.
3: You have never had a burrito.
5: Yeah, a knife and fork.
3: Yeah. Dude, I'm not ashamed to say I'll knife and fork a Chipotle burrito.
0: Yeah, I can't. They're huge, yeah.
2: And this is the size of a Chipotle burrito. It's a big one.
3: Right. Yeah.
2: Congratulations,
5: my dear.
2: That's what
5: I said.
3: Right.
2: Okay. Well, good.
3: Didn't it look to be steak?
0: Mm-hmm. Some kind. Yeah. Mm.
4: Is that your go-to steak?
3: No, I just was.
4: Yeah, I like their chicken.
2: I see.
4: Adobe chicken right now.
5: Disappointed in my meat choices.
4: Are you?
5: Yeah, beef has been. Chewy. On a streak. Yeah, it's very chewy.
4: I don't like
5: that. Very chewy, Tom.
4: Yeah.
5: Let's see. Here we go. Here's another one. Want to do this?
3: Yeah, let's do
7: it. World record.
3: Is it the record she set the next day?
5: Very good, Josh. A Dutch television host drove a vehicle shaped like a giant shoe.
3: This is funny.
5: To a high speed of just over 70 miles per hour, 70.05, to break a Guinness World Record for a motorized
4: shoe.
3: Is it a clog? I wonder if it's a clog.
2: Do we have a shot of this thing?
3: It is a clog.
5: Klaus von Krustum.
3: Will you look at that?
2: You know, the helmet makes him look ridiculous.
5: And Klaus's
4: helmet.
3: Yeah. It does.
2: It'd be funnier without the helmet.
5: Klaus's TV show, Klaus Can Do Everything.
3: Yes.
5: Decided they want to create a record-breaking vehicle, so they reached out to Mr. Kevin Nix in England, who set the record for the fastest motorized garden shed in 2025. I think we all remember that.
3: Amazing. Yeah.
5: The team used a Dutch wooden clog as the inspiration for their motorized shoe. Once again, just over 70 miles an hour.
3: Whoa!
0: Really?
5: 70 miles
3: an hour. And it held its integrity.
5: And it held together, yeah.
2: You know how, if that thing breaks down, you know how you, to get it to the repair shop.
3: I have a guess.
4: I don't know how.
2: What's your guess, Joe?
4: It's a tow truck?
5: What is it?
0: A tow truck. It's a shoe.
2: It was made of paper mache, thing?
5: Here's what happened. I thought I heard tow truck, but then I thought, no, that's not it.
3: Right. Yeah. It couldn't possibly. We're not dabbling in that.
4: It's too obvious, right?
5: I told a tow truck joke in kindergarten.
2: Everybody knows, if your shoe truck breaks down, you call a tow truck.
3: That is valid.
5: He did it again.
0: He was nervous about it. He wanted you to handle
2: it. It looks like it's made of paper mache.
3: It does.
4: I'm sure it is. Really light so that it could go fast.
2: But, I mean, paper mache at 70 miles an hour may not.
3: What's the chassis?
2: What's the integrity?
3: What's it built on?
2: Yeah, it's probably some kind of exotic go-kart, but that's funny.
6: Do you guys know the Citizens app?
3: No,
0: I don't.
6: People can report what's going on around your neighborhood and different things. And this happened about 3 weeks ago. Someone in our neighborhood was mowing, and they got their foot caught in the mower.
4: Oh,
2: Jesus.
6: They said the ambulance is on the way. And the first comment below was, I think this person needs a tow truck. I laughed so hard.
5: You did?
6: Yeah. At someone else's misery.
3: They couldn't help
6: the very first comment.
2: Well, the first time, a chick will remember this, the first time we ever saw in Associated Press on air copy the word penis.
4: I remember this.
2: Was a guy cut his off
4: in Kansas.
2: He was straddling his lawnmower froze.
6: Right.
2: And the motor was running, so he tipped it over and he straddled it, and it was one of those ones that had a rotating blade, and he failed to put it into neutral, I guess. So he cleared the grass that was clogging it, and it spun around and sliced off his male member. Yeah, but that was the first time I remember an Associated Press copy. It had the word penis.
0: And they reattached it to his arm.
4: They had to keep it alive.
2: And the reason it made the national news is, this is totally true, they took the male member and some very qualified and bright physicians attached it to his elbow area.
6: Oh.
2: Because so they could access the arteries.
6: Arteries.
2: This is a true story.
6: So they were able to save it.
4: Yeah.
6: And so he didn't have it on the mulch setting.
0: And you remember they tried to do it right here at the top of the nose, but
2: you know, then he'd be cockeyed. Yeah.
6: Yes. Naturally.
5: Pat's so happy.
0: I did an assist.
5: They got the assist.
8: And I helped.
5: Yes, sirree.
2: And by the way, and I helped another lost.
4: Yes.
2: They should bring that commercial
4: shake
2: back.
4: Shake and bake.
2: I love that commercial. And I hail.
6: I remember as a kid really enjoying the flavor of shake
4: and
6: bake.
4: I did, too.
5: I love shake and bake.
4: Of course, Tom's never had shake and bake.
5: And lost my mind when barbecue came out. I couldn't believe
6: we would have both. We'd have regular and the barbecue.
2: Woo. Yeah, you're right. I've never had shake
4: of course
2: and bake.
4: Not.
5: Yes, my mother. No. Do you know, Josh, maybe you do know this, but his mom, Tom wanted TV dinners. It sat on his little a tray and watched TV. His mom wouldn't let him have TV dinners, but she bought trays and the food and aluminum foil, cooked the food, covered it in aluminum, and served it to Tommy on his little tray. Isn't that wonderful?
6: But picture, you're a mother, and you look down and you look at that sweet little face.
5: Isn't that right?
6: How do you not give him exactly what he wants?
9: Would she do the baked apples?
2: No, my mother was an excellent cook, and she made a wonderful apple pie.
5: Of course she did.
4: Of course. So,
2: it was incredibly delicious, and my mother was very fine.
6: I forgot about the apple crisps
9: that was always the
4: highlight.
0: 1,000 degrees.
9: That's the only way I'm getting dessert.
2: Wasn't there some
5: apple crisps? Tasted like balls.
4: With the brownie.
2: Didn't you have to cook like three balls. Quarters of it and then take
4: you had
2: the
4: to pour the foil off.
0: Yeah. Yeah, but you forgot.
6: Sometimes you had to score one section.
4: Right.
2: I mean, people don't realize. We were talking about things that are gone. Those dinners were really awful, but today's versions of those are tremendous.
5: Some are.
6: There are some good ones.
0: The turkey is edible. That's not bad at all. I've had the turkey.
2: Well, first of all, I think, is it Josh and I that both agreed that Chef Boyardee lasagna is delightful?
6: The ravioli.
2: The ravioli. And then Stouffer's lasagna.
4: Stouffer's lasagna is hard
2: great.
4: To eat. Yeah.
2: So I mean they've come a long way since the frozen meals of the 50s, the so-called TV dinners.
4: 60s.
5: Here, Tommy, here's your TV. Can you imagine?
6: Man, we had TV trays. It was a special occasion. It was kind of a nice.
5: Can you imagine what that does to me hearing about a loving, caring mother like that?
6: Oh, it's got to tear you apart.
5: Oh, it rips me apart.
6: I mean, you're drinking acid over there.
2: Now, how would the guy from Papa Roach, what would he say to Chick?
6: I'm with you, man. Moms and dads are mean.
5: They were the worst, man.
2: What a dick.
6: You know, I should give, that was 30 years, 25 when I saw him whining on stage.
5: I don't think he's
6: so. Hopefully, he's grown up a little.
5: Straight
6: bit.
5: Too far from.
6: But I have heard some recent Papa Roach songs and went, no, you're still mad.
2: Yeah. Okay. Calm down. You're cashing in on it.
5: More world records coming up, Tom. Can you believe it?
2: A couple quick reminders. We've got a really cool pop up shop that's popped up. Miss Hooker did a great job organizing this. We have the camo hoodie. We have these pajama bottom-like things, and the Bob and Tom University.
5: They are pajama bottoms, people. They're not pajama bottom things. They're just pajama
2: Are these
5: bottoms.
2: Pajama
4: flannel
2: bottoms?
4: Pants.
9: There's both. Those are joggers.
5: And there and then are joggers. Joggers, the sweatpants joggers.
2: And then we've got the Bob and Tom Morning Breath Club shirts and the Halloween trip. These are great. And some cool hats.
5: A Halloween shirt.
2: Check it out.
6: That's twice you think he said the S word.
5: You did it again.
2: What do you mean?
5: You didn't say shirt first time through.
2: The Halloween That'd be from
5: yeah, what, all from, the Halloween
2: from me eating too much chocolate.
3: Oh, okay. What is that? Candy corn?
5: That's weird.
3: Does candy corn come out like corn?
5: I don't think it does. But by the way, cool if it did.
2: I love the way candy corn looks. I don't think I've ever eaten more than two.
3: Yeah, it's not. Life. It's not for me either.
2: Yeah, it doesn't taste good. All these cool things are available at BobandTom.com. Coming up, we have more sporting nudes.
4: Nudes?
5: Oh, yeah. Sporting nudes.
3: I hope.
0: Sophie Cunningham.
2: This is what happens when I'm left alone all weekend to be Mr. Mom. I am losing my mind.
5: More world records coming up.
2: I need help.
5: We're in the O'Reilly Auto Parts Studios.
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16: 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I'm Chief Meteorologist Kevin Williams. In Oak Creek today, mainly sunny skies. It'll be quite warm, the high 91. Mainly clear tonight, 65. Tomorrow, mostly sunny, 93. In Chino Valley today, mainly sunny, 91, down to 65 tonight, mainly sunny, 93 tomorrow. In Flagstaff today, mostly sunny, but the risk of an afternoon thunderstorm, high 86, down to 56 tonight, back up to 88 tomorrow.
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1: Ah.
0: Mm-hmm.
2: Yep.
3: Oh,
1: Star Trek.
2: September 8th.
3: Is it because it's somebody's birthday? Is that why? Is it Shatner's
0: birthday? No, in 66, on September 8th, it premiered.
2: Ah.
0: So every September 8th is Star Trek Day.
1: Makes sense.
3: Doesn't Shatner have the same day as Kirk?
0: I think so.
3: Kirk's born in 2008.
2: There's Ace Cosby.
4: Hello.
2: I'm Chick. Did you see that they want to, maybe you guys talked about this, want September 25th to be Dolly Parton Day?
0: Oh, no. What's
1: no.
2: 925?
1: Oh.
3: Oh, that's
0: pretty good.
3: Cool.
2: Yeah.
1: Mm-hmm.
0: Why not?
2: Well, yeah, why not?
1: Yeah, no joke.
2: There you go.
3: And is it true that Star Trek wasn't a hit when it was?
0: It mostly found its audience in syndication.
2: Bombed. It totally bombed, yeah.
3: We'll review that when we get to Today
2: Even
3: in History.
2: Even with all those amazing special effects.
0: Can you guys do the Live Long and Prosper naturally? Or do you have to put your hands together?
1: Like that?
0: Oh, yeah, you're very good.
3: Let me see.
1: Like that?
2: I could do the whole...
5: I cannot.
0: The whole Vulcan?
3: How does it go? Yeah. I don't know. I've never watched it.
0: They just... Two fingers on... I can't do it very well at all. You got it.
1: Oh, yeah. Tom can do it.
0: Tom got it immediately.
3: Does this please the ladies? Thumb
5: together or thumb apart?
0: Thumb apart.
3: Is this for the ladies' pleasure? Is that the...
0: No. It's just the common...
2: way to say hello on Vulcan. That's our Vulcan.
1: You never watched Star Trek?
3: Was it two in the stink? What is the...
0: Yes.
2: One in the pink, two in the stink.
3: Okay. No, I've never watched Star Trek.
2: So. Hey, look!
1: Never watched Star Trek.
0: Were you a fan, Christy?
1: Yes, I liked it.
2: You know, he's never watched Star Trek, but it doesn't stop him from being an expert on Star Trek.
3: No, that's not my thing.
0: I'm not a Trekkie, but I am a fan.
2: I don't know why.
1: I'm not a Trekkie either, but I enjoyed the show.
0: Yeah, I see all the movies.
1: You didn't like Star Trek?
4: Oh, no.

0: But yeah, easily.
1: I didn't matter what it would be if it were the dead body of a certain person. He could probably lift whatever it was.
2: Is a deadlift where you just
3: have I been
2: a couple inches?
3: Have I been excised from this conversation? Oh. I did just cut out of the conversation.
0: Right.
3: Well, somehow I have a dead body.
0: I'm
3: going to
0: say this guy did 575.
3: Now this is the most weight deadlifted in 24 hours.
2: 24 hours.
1: So he's lifting a massive amount of weight over and over and over.
0: Oh,
1: and over.
0: Well, then maybe, I mean, it could be 10 minutes or 10 pounds then.
3: I don't know why this is a world record. It's very confusing.
0: It's just, man, your back, the hinging is kind of suck.
3: But our leader loves this world record.
0: All right.
3: Daniel Mulligan achieved the feat after lifting.
1: You got two chances, by the way, every lift.
0: Right.
3: Is that right?
1: He got a mulligan, you see. Do we have a picture of this guy?
2: What?
3: He lifted 1,733 pounds in the 24-hour time.
1: Okay, now, in the photograph, he's the bar that the weights are on is bending.
3: Right. God knows how much weight that is. I have no idea.
0: Those have got to be 45s.
3: Or 50s. Or that 100s. 1, 2, 3, 4, 5, 6.
1: That has to weigh several hundred pounds.
3: 1,200 pounds?
0: Well, no, they're 25, so 50, 100, and so he's got 250 plus the bar, so he's close to 300.
3: The old record, 1,279,166.
1: So he's lifting it over and over and over.
2: Right. Boy, I bet his back hurt.
0: He
3: took
0: breaks,
3: for sure. And my favorite part of these world records is how someone draws a simile so you can really understand what these world records mean. Are you all ready?
0: Yeah. May I have the total again?
3: He lifted 1,812,733 pounds.
0: Thank you.
1: To put that in perspective.
0: Divided by 300 is?
3: The Christ the Redeemer statue in Rio weighs 1,400,000 pounds.
0: Gosh darn it.
4: Oh, man.
1: So this guy lifted the equivalent of the Christ the Redeemer statue.
0: That's crazy. Well, he did 6,042 lifts at least.
2: Man.
3: Well, this says he lifted 11,749 reps.
0: Okay. Well, I just divided.
3: Yeah.
5: Maybe he went down in weight.
2: Yeah,
0: yeah, he definitely did. Yeah. Which would make sense.
2: When it got to be like.
0: Oh, yeah. Or he went up in weight, too.
2: Hour 22.
0: Well, he may have pyramided.
1: I bet his friends all ask him, hey, I'm moving this weekend. Can you come over and help? Probably says no.
2: Bet he has roids.
4: Yeah. He's in a bed right now.
1: Yeah. They're probably exploding.
2: Yeah.
0: Oh, there he is soaking his hands.
3: There are my hands. I don't know how this happened. Oh, well, you tried to set a record.
2: Do you guys deadlift in the gym? Is that something you do all the time?
0: Yeah, I do it a couple times a week.
3: Oh, yeah.
0: Okay. I did it, at a state fair recently.
5: How
2: much?
5: Yeah, he rocked it.
0: What was it at the state fair? 100?
5: Yeah.
0: It wasn't anything.
5: Yeah. He joined the Army.
0: Yeah, it was like you could see if you were Army material. Yeah. And
5: he was.
0: I'm still not.
2: Oh.
0: Something about being bald. I didn't know that was a thing.
2: I didn't either. Oh, yeah. Interesting.
1: Due to the kettlebells.
2: Yes, I don't like the kettlebells.
1: They look kind of old-fashioned.
2: Yeah, they are. They've been around for a long time.
0: You do the Russian swing or the American swing?
2: Not over my head.
0: Ah, so Russian.
2: Not good for me to swing over my head. My shoulders can't take it anymore, Josh.
3: One more world record coming up.
1: Okay, good.
2: Oh, you know what else it is today? Excuse me.
0: It's Phlegm Day.
2: Phlegm Day.
0: We all have a little bit of a
2: Star Trek Day, but it's also National Ants on a Log Day. Do you know what that is, Tom?
1: Yes, that's
3: Ants on a Log.
1: Celery with caviar on it.
0: Yeah.
5: Yep.
0: You nailed it. In your neighborhood, yes.
2: Yeah, here's the thing.
5: A little creme fraiche with some caviar. Ants on a Log.
0: Man of the people.
3: I want to think that it's like peanut butter.
2: It's
3: and
2: peanut
3: raisins.
2: Butter on celery with raisins. Yes.
3: I
1: thought it was cream cheese and caviar.
3: I think you did that
4: on pate and caviar.
3: I hope
2: you did that on purpose.
1: I did not.
3: You did, because if you didn't, I can't be in this room anymore. But that's okay.
0: Would you rather have ants on a log or a handful of dirt?
2: That was the cutest thing ever, Tommy. Okay.
3: Celery is the devil's vegetable, isn't it?
2: I don't like celery.
0: If my grandma brought out ants on a log, no snack.
2: Oh,
0: no,
2: I love
0: just
2: you.
0: Just don't give us a snack.
3: There's no difference.
4: Not bad at all.
2: I love
0: celery, and I love all those. I love those things.
2: But
0: I don't
2: not
0: want them
2: together.
0: All. I don't want ants on a log.
5: My grandma used to do celery with that
2: pimento cheese.
0: Same here.
5: Pimento cheese.
0: If we didn't get the peanut butter, it was that. that.
2: Yes. Yep.
5: It was

0: It's celery with caviar.
1: Goose pate.
0: Yeah, I think it is. Yeah. What are the poor people doing today? I wonder. Yeah.
2: I honestly didn't think you were going to come
3: you speak,
2: up with that.
3: Every time you speak, a silver spoon is falling.
4: Clang, clang, clang.
0: My mother made my TV dinners for me. Yeah.
5: What do you think I learned?
0: Spoiled brat.
5: The phrase. Sours before five. Yeah. We're to come right back to the O'Reilly Auto Parts
4: Some of
5: studios.
4: Us will be back, yeah.
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13: In college football at Florida State Monday night, 19th-ranked SMU was a winner 27-24 on a short field goal in the final minute. The Mustangs had 585 yards, but 4 turnovers as well. There was a power outage delay at the start, so kickoff came at 9:15 p.m. Eastern time. Dallas Cowboys guard Tyler Smith will have thumb surgery and miss 4 to 6 weeks. The Giants cut wide receiver Darius Slayton. And Atlanta officially named quarterback Tua Tagovailoa as their Week 1 starter. Cooper Rush will be the Week 1 backup. In women's basketball, Team USA at the World Cup whipped winless Czechia 105-64. At the U.S. Open, Coco Gauff won her 4th round match, but Naomi Osaka was eliminated by number 2 Elena Rybakina. The late night ball game went to the A's with a run bottom of the ninth, 6-5 over Toronto. The Dodgers won their 5th straight. Boston won its 5th in a row. Philadelphia 1-0 over the Atlanta Braves.
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23: Well, this weekend, Willie G, Jeff Oskey at the Wit Theater. Details coming up about Saturday night show.
0: Welcome back to the Bob and Tom Show in the O'Reilly Auto Parts Studios. Christy Lee at the news desk.
2: Well, hello.
0: Hello, there's Pat Godwin.
24: Hey, Chick.
0: Hey, indeed. Hello, Jeff Oskey.
24: Hello, sir.
0: There's Josh Arnold.
25: Hello.
0: Ace Cosby.
26: Howdy.
0: Howdy do. And Tom doing a little house cleaning in his nose there.
5: I just sneezed.
0: Right.
5: Sorry.
0: Back to...
25: Bless you.
0: Back to broadcast.
5: I was just looking up this... today is a Star Trek day.
2: Yep.
5: I wanted to say, how do you say it in Klingon? I have the translation.
25: Oh, my.
5: It's kind of hard to pronounce, though.
25: I would think.
5: Kapla Hovling Ya.
25: Very nice. That means Happy Star Trek Day?
5: Yeah, more or less. Yeah.
0: Could you try it without the yelling?
25: Well, you kind of do, though, in Klingon,
0: yeah,
25: don't you?
0: Yeah, but it's more of a guttural.
25: Yeah.
5: May you have success on Star Trek Day is the way it translates.
25: I see.
2: Okay.
5: Now you can celebrate by...
27: You know, they translated the Bible into Klingon. Did you know that?
25: Oh, that's right.
0: Yeah.
2: I know people have gotten married dressed in Star Trek gear.
0: And the ceremony was in Klingon.
2: Uh-huh.
25: Yeah, but
5: no kidding.
2: Yeah.
5: That's legal?
0: Well, yeah.
2: I mean, you get your marriage license before, you know.
5: Okay,
2: you know.
5: All right.
0: It's more of a
2: legal. It's more of a formality.
5: Yeah. It's nice to know that a couple that got married in Klingon, that Star Trek fan can go where...
0: No man's gone before.
5: Okay. No man's gone before on a date with a woman.
0: According to reports, you know, the U.S. Open's continuing.
2: Yes.
0: Looks like Coco Gauff might win the ladies' singles. And Zverev, the guy who sounds like a stalling car. Zverev. Zverev.
25: You're flooding it.
24: Car in January.
1: You're flooding it. According to reports, New Yorkers are flocking to the U.S. Open tennis tournament in Flushing. Can we have the Flushing sound effect? In Flushing Meadows in hopes of catching a romantic connection.
25: With other tennis fans? Is that-
1: fans are spending anywhere between $23 and $739 for admission into the three-week championship series happening now through September 13th. Alyssa Rosello, a Manhattan single, says, to find someone attractive, kind, and funny that also loves watching and playing tennis would be amazing. What? She's open to meeting Mr. Wright on... she's open to meeting Mr. Wright on platforms such as Hinge and Raya, but optimistic for an in-person meet-cute at the tennis.
25: Raya?
2: She's on Raya.
1: Must be. That's what it says here.
2: She must be something.
3: The high-end one, right?
2: High-end. Famous people.
25: You have to be loaded.
3: Yeah.
25: All invited?
1: Isn't it about time we changed the name of that, not to Flushing Meadows? Can we do something else, please? This really does go on for a long time.
3: I hope it's...
25: That's a little foamy at the end.
1: Hauls the mail.
23: This was a very long article in the New York Post about how the tennis tournament is attracting all these singles, and there are a lot of influencers there.
2: Yeah, some of them got thrown out. Did you see that?
23: Yeah, I saw the one guy get thrown out.
2: There were two girls that got thrown out.
1: Well, and they're... what do they call it? What are they? Instagram...
23: Like a flash mob thing.
2: Yeah, they did that.
1: Hi, we're back.
25: Oh, the meetup type collab.
23: Nuts. And Pat, you were telling me that essentially,
3: go ahead.
23: Sex in your case is a lot like tennis.
3: What, the back and forth, the give and take, the love.
23: Oh yeah, you get an
3: 30 minutes
23: an
3: of time.
23: An argument with the young lady. Is it in?
3: Oh, I didn't know where you were going with that.
2: Oh, McEnroe. That's mean.
23: Now, could we go back a story? Am I correct in saying that you have a William Shatner tribute song?
3: Oh, yeah. My girlfriend's a huge Star Trek fan.
23: I didn't know that.
3: Yeah. Oh, yeah. You didn't know that? My poor girlfriend has irritable bowel syndrome. William Shatner souvenirs displayed in her home. She is Shatner pants. She is Shatner shoes. She is Shatner girdles. Sometimes people don't even notice. She is Shatner sheets. She is Shatner underwear. She is Shatner jammies. A Star Trek bed. She's even Shatner too.
23: A little tribute to Tim Cavanaugh. Uh-huh. Thank you. Thank you.
1: And now I come to you with a world record. And I know I've said this before. I don't think Tom understands the purpose of getting together on microphones and talking with a podcast, radio.
2: Yeah.
1: Having a good day. You'll see what I'm trying to say when I tell you about this.
4: Stupid world record.
1: The annual grave digging competition took place in Hungary on Saturday. The HACMO, Hungarian Association of Cemetery Maintainers and Operators, organizes the contest.
23: See those t-shirts all over the place.
1: Organizes the contest to showcase the grave digging trade.
23: Man.
1: 19 two-man teams shovel dry, summer-baked soil to dig graves, measuring 5.5 feet deep, 6.5 feet long, and 2.5 feet wide.
2: Okay. They don't use a bulldozer for that?
1: The winning team dug their grave in 1 hour and 21 minutes. And they shared a cash prize of $640.
25: Wow.
2: Man.
25: Well worth it.
23: I can dig it.
1: That's why you did this.
23: No. Can you imagine?
1: I don't want to. Oh, my Lord. They're all spread out, and they're all digging graves.
23: And
25: the so-called optics of it are
3: not good.
23: Wow. It does look very unfortunate. Wow.
25: Waiting for Sam Waters to walk through.
3: Don't say it.
23: Yeah, they're digging them by hand.
2: He got some nice arms, though. Look at that guy.
1: Yeah, it was. Yeah.
23: And that soil is just
25: difficult.
23: Dry.
25: Yeah. I'm surprised they aren't pickaxing it first. That's how when I would dig holes in landscaping, you'd start with a pickaxe.
1: Oh, yeah,
25: break up the hard ground, then come back in with shovel.
1: I've never swung a pickaxe. It's awesome that you got to do.
25: Oh,
1: that
25: it's fun for about 5 minutes.
2: Oh, that guy's
25: there
2: got pickaxe.
25: Go.
2: Yeah,
25: okay,
2: look,
25: there
2: they
25: we go.
2: Got it.
25: Yeah.
2: Oh, yeah.
25: The Oscar technique. Yeah, that's what you got to do.
23: And each grave was two guys.
25: Yeah,
23: each one.
25: Yeah.
2: We don't do that here,
25: like bark
2: do
25: and
2: we?
25: Hair. Maybe some areas.
3: Oh, sure.
2: Don't they have like a digger machine?
0: Yeah, then I think the guy has to get down there and clean out the edges and stuff.
2: Oh, okay.
0: Like, you can't get all the way down.
2: That makes sense.
23: Yeah. Would ESPN pick this up, do you think? Would they cover something like this?
0: I don't think so. Maybe the Ocho would do. I don't know.
23: Usually with these world records,
0: they have slippery stairs, you know, where people try to go upstairs.
25: So funny.
23: They do make an effort at all these records. If it's a food record, then they give the food to a local food bank. Do you suppose they leave these graves?
25: Why not? Maybe that's why.
0: Why wouldn't they?
25: They're going to, the integrity of them is going to, I mean, the first rain.
2: Can't they put one of those cement things in there to hold it? Don't they have?
23: Put a little tent over it?
2: Well, they have those cement, what are they?
0: A vault? I think the vault.
2: Yeah, the vault.
23: What country was this in?
2: Hungary.
23: Do they have any executions coming up? It'd be convenient.
25: I don't know. Does Hungary do that?
0: Once again, this is a happy, happy show.
4: Happy show.
0: I'm going to go out and face the day. I want to laugh. Click. Oh, the grave digging championships. Huh. Oh, are they planning any executions? I'm not sure.
23: Well, I mean, why not?
25: It is ghoulish.
0: Well, we've got the graves. We better fill them up.
23: Hey, hey, Sven. Guess what? We've got a grave.
25: Sven.
0: You're wrong. Because all the people from Hungary are called Sven.
25: The man knows very little.
0: Yet he maintains it.
4: Hey, Seamus.
23: Hey, Lek. Sorry. Hey, Lek. We got an extra Lek grave for
0: him. Lek? No, it's not Lek either.
23: Yeah, that's the same place. Different dictator. I can't keep track of all these Eastern
0: New dictators, same as the old dictators.
23: They're always killing each other. Okay, coming up, we have the weekend in history.
2: Boy, we had 3 days, too. That's a long weekend.
23: Oh, we missed some really important stuff.
0: Oh, yeah.
23: Okay. That's coming up. And have we completed a sports broadcast?
6: Yeah.
23: Okay, I'll remind everybody. Speaking of sports.
6: All wrapped up.
23: Speaking of sports, Bob and Tom, Pigskin Picks is back. And what you got to do is just pick the winners in the upcoming week in the NFL. You could win yourself a $500 gift certificate from Steven Singer Jewelers. 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Steven's our good buddy, and he's always there to back you up with some great jewelry. And you could be a big winner. Have some fun. You don't have to worry about the spread. Just pick the winning teams. And the winner, by the way, gets to pick against Chick McGee at the end of the week.
0: That's right.
23: That'll be fun.
0: And keep your tongue in your face, okay?
23: Now, for the first
0: week. When you're talking to me.
23: For the first week, we have to do it tomorrow morning.
0: I know. I'm very aware of what's going on.
23: Well, I'm not.
0: NFL. Well, that's no surprise. Well,
23: Who are you going to pick against?
0: What do you mean?
23: We don't have a winner yet, so should we go back to last year's entries?
0: We can just go ahead and pick.
23: No, it's much more fun when we have somebody on the phone with us.
0: Well, find somebody then?
23: Jason, get on that.
0: Oh, boy.
23: Now, Christy, what have you got coming up?
2: Coming up, we have an influencer who he died during, right after penis enlargement surgery in Thailand.
0: Oof.
2: Maybe you should stay home in our country and get that done by a professional rather than traveling overseas.
25: That's the lesson?
2: Yeah, maybe.
23: maybe leave it alone.
2: Maybe.
23: How about that?
2: Well, when your name's Tiny, though, I think you've got a problem.
23: But, I mean, I always assumed it was Tiny like a bald guy's name, Curly. No?
2: I don't think so.
23: Okay. Right now, let's talk a little bit about food and maybe trying to take off some weight. 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
1: Hey there, Chick.
0: Hello, Pat. There's Jeff Oskey.
2: Hey!
0: Writing his resignation letter, it looks like.
2: Yes, sir.
0: All right.
2: I am super happy.
0: There's Josh Arnold.
3: Hi.
0: There's Ace Cosby.
4: Hello.
0: Hello, hello. And hello, Tom.
5: Jeff, not worthy is two words.
0: Oh, thank you.
2: You wouldn't go unworthy?
0: That'd just be one.
5: Sure. We missed a lot in history over the weekend, some important days. So I thought since we have today in history coming up, we could review yesterday and the day before and the day before that in history.
0: The holiday weekend in history.
5: Yeah, we'll start with September 6th. An important day in history, of course, as you know. Christy, I'll do this in the form of a question.
6: Sure.
5: In 1916,
6: mm-hmm.
5: what we consider to be a supermarket today, which I think many of us take for granted. I love American grocery stores. I'm mm-hmm. a huge fan. Live anywhere else and you'll agree. The first one in America was opened in Memphis, Tennessee. Do you know what it was called?
6: A&P.
5: Good guess, but no.
0: Piggly Wiggly.
5: Piggly Wiggly is correct.
6: Piggly yeah. Wiggly has a new shirt that's been selling everywhere. It's crazy. It's going viral.
0: Piggly Wiggly has yeah. their merch.
6: Yeah,
0: and
6: their merch
0: make
6: is...
0: make a killing.
6: Yeah.
5: Yeah.
6: Piggly Wiggly. I was going to guess that, but I thought maybe that's...
5: Piggly Wiggly was the first grocery store ever opened as what we would call a so-called supermarket.
6: I remember seeing my first
5: Piggly Ironically, Wiggly. A large kosher section.
0: What year was that?
6: 1916.
0: Cut that out. It got the recognition it deserves.
5: Oh, come on.
0: What year was that?
5: 1916. On
0: wow,
5: September 6th.
0: That seems 6th. Way early.
6: It does, I know, doesn't it?
3: Wow.
0: 110 years ago. Wow.
5: I was just in a Piggly Wiggly in the Bahamas. They're getting
0: what?
5: Around. Yeah.
3: Is that right?
5: Yeah.
3: Wow.
0: No kidding.
5: Yeah. Huh. I'm not sure if it was an official.
6: Are you sure it wasn't
5: just...
6: Piggle Wiggle?
1: Yeah, it was. Did they spell it wrong?
5: Yeah. It might have been. You know, no. The Bahamas are lax.
0: They also have a Dibney World over there.
1: Yeah, Burger Kong.
0: Burger Kong. Mike Donald's.
5: Yeah.
0: Okay.
5: Doesn't Piggly Wiggly sound like it could be a strip club for the heavy set ladies out there?
3: That's the Wiggly Piggly. It's just
5: a... I don't know why this made the list. This is so boring. 1944, Yul Brynner, actor, 24, weds Virginia Gilmore at the L.A. County Courthouse. So what?
6: Well, you read it.
5: I could have skipped
3: it. Well, how dare you scoff at the romance of the century.
0: Wait a minute. What year was it?
5: 44.
0: So... Yul Brynner, a draft dodger, huh? Is that right?
3: That's right.
5: Yeah, why wasn't Yul Brynner up there? Maybe he was. I don't know.
0: I bet he had hair then. That's what I bet.
5: Oh, yeah, probably. Yul Brynner was probably the most famous completely shaved head white guy. Do you know who we're talking about, Jeffrey?
3: Yeah.
5: From The King and
1: King
5: I.
1: King and I, yeah. Yeah.
6: Wasn't he in The Ten Commandments?
0: Oh, yeah. Oh,
6: yeah. Westworld. Of course, yes.
5: Yeah, oh, yeah.
6: Westworld. Didn't he have that stupid thing on the side of his head, though, in Ten
0: the
6: Commandments?
0: Prince, the Prince Lock
6: yeah.
0: or whatever that's called?
6: God, that looked horrible.
5: The Brady Bunch premiered on ABC in 1969.
6: Of course it did. Changed my life.
0: It debuted in 69 because it sucked.
6: No, it didn't.
0: Oh, oh,
6: greatest show
0: great.
6: Ever.
3: But it is funny how it was never mentioned in the show how, like, like you never heard Bobby go, "You aren't my real mom, Carol."
6: No, that's true.
3: My mom would have left me. Well, your mom's dead.
0: And there wasn't.
5: No, I've never seen the show. I hate to tell
0: any
5: you.
0: In
6: you never
0: episode,
6: saw the Brady Bunch
5: no,
6: either?
5: Nope.
0: In episode explanation where the parents, the original parents went.
6: I think they both died.
3: Well, no. I just looked it up the other day.
6: Did you?
0: Oh.
3: Unfortunately. Mike's wife died.
6: Okay.
3: Carol's husband, we never found out what happened to him. She wanted to be a divorcee, but the channel thought that was too edgy for the time, yeah. so it was just never addressed.
0: Wow.
3: Yes.
5: Yeah, it's interesting how many single parents there are in the history of early television. There's
6: Courtship of Eddie's father.
5: Bachelor father.
6: The Family Affair.
3: But all deaths.
5: My three sons.
6: Yeah, but they were all dead. They never divorced.
7: Julia was divorced, right?
0: Julia on
6: was
0: NBC,
6: she?
0: Yes.
5: Well,
6: as a kid of a divorced family, Brady Bunch was really big for us because it was like, oh, okay.
5: Blended. But didn't you help? You had other siblings, though.
6: Well, I did. I had a stepsister.
0: I kept pointing to the Brady Bunch, telling my mom and dad, see, you guys can get divorced. Why don't you do that?
4: wait a second.
0: Why don't you do that?
4: You had a stepsister?
6: I have a stepsister. She's still around, yeah.
4: Have we ever met her?
6: No, I don't think so.
4: What's the matter? Are you embarrassed by us?
6: Kind of.
0: Well, tell us.
6: Do you know what her name is?
4: I know. I didn't know
0: can
4: you
0: I guess?
7: Brunhilde?
0: Muffy.
6: Nope.
7: Althea.
0: Oh, is it Christy?
6: Yep.
4: Whoa.
6: Spelled differently.
4: That's weird.
6: Yeah.
4: Wow. Okay, good. Back to yesterday, the day before in history.
0: Hey, can you, after the show today, I don't know if anybody else wants to get in on this, can you give me dismissive lessons? I would really love to. Really.
6: She's wonderful. She's a couple years older than me.
4: I don't have time. I've got to go to some event.
0: Okay, thank you very much.
6: She's single, chick. Would you like to meet her?
0: Beautifully done,
7: that
0: sir.
7: That was lesson number one.
0: Shut up. Wait a minute. Hang on. Hang on, Christy.
8: Calm down, bitch.
4: Okay. happy birthday, 1757, the Marquis de Lafayette.
7: Doing his best to make a better name for Marquis does everywhere.
4: Yeah.
7: The sod really ruined it.
4: Yeah,
0: I hear that, and I see Mel Brooks in History of the World with the mole on his face and
4: he's the famous
0: the kerchief.
4: Just made more famous again with Hamilton.
0: Is that right?
4: David. What is it?
0: I don't know.
4: Diggs?
6: I haven't seen it.
4: Yeah, he was. I haven't memorized
0: the show. I just saw it a couple of times.
4: Lafayette, a major figure.
0: Uh-huh.
4: Let's see now. Happy birthday from Pink Floyd, Roger Waters.
0: He was a big problem, right?
7: Yeah. He's cranky.
4: He's cranky, certainly.
0: Gilmore's a cool one.
4: Mm-hmm. Gilmore's the guitar player. Roger
0: kind of a jerk.
4: Plays bass, writes a lot of the lyrics.
0: Kind of a jerk.
4: Jane Curtin, born in 1947.
7: I just love her.
6: She's so
7: much.
6: Funny.
4: I was just talking to a friend of the show who is in the, I forget the title of the forthcoming, they're making a movie about the Little Five, the women's Little Five.
6: Yes.
4: And Drew Powell was telling me that Jane Curtin, at the last minute, was called in to play one of the major roles.
7: Oh, that's so great.
4: So we had a chance to talk with her last
7: week. Remember being young and not realizing just how good she was on SNL. And then you go, oh, my, what she was doing was as hard a comedy as anybody
6: could. Absolutely.
4: And putting up with the rest of the cast.
7: Just
6: awesome. Yeah, I wonder what that's like.
4: and she's famous.
7: She would bail. She didn't hang out. She would just leave and go home to her husband.
4: Famous for being in the receiving end of the Jane, you ignorant slut line.
6: Yeah.
4: In that. That was such a great skit from SNL from back in the day. Happy birthday to a friend of the show, Jeff Foxworthy. And lastly, happy birthday, born in 1972. Wow. I didn't know his real name. Idris Elba. His real name is Sir Idrissa, I-D-R-I-S-S-A. Sir Idrissa Akuna Elba.
7: Sir as in he was knighted? Or
4: Yeah.
7: Whoa, I didn't know that.
0: He should have been James Bond. I don't think he's going to be it. But
4: middle name.
0: They're going to announce that any day, I thought. Yeah.
4: Middle name is Akuna. Not that that Matata's. Matata, Matuta.
7: Yep.
4: Reputa, Debuta.
0: Oh,
7: you had me.
4: Never played James Bond.
0: I really thought you wanted to talk to us there for a second.
4: Yeah.
0: Sorry.
4: They say the first black James Bond, they're going to go with Cedric the Entertainer, I heard.
7: Oh, that scared me.
4: Yeah, that'd be good.
7: He was already in code name. What is that? What was that? Code name The Cleaner? Was that the...
0: Oh, I think that's
7: Cedric
0: right.
7: Was a spy?
0: Yeah.
7: Yep.
0: Good God.
7: Tom, you're ahead. You should be a Hollywood producer.
4: Okay, we got a few more things we missed. We covered Piggly Wiggly. Now, we've got September 7th in the news. The world's first submarine attack. Do you know what year this took place?
0: Submarine
7: 1742.
4: You're close.
0: The Monitor and the Merrimack or something, right? The steel ships or something?
4: The USS submersible called the Turtle in 1776 attached a time bomb to the hull of the British ship, during the Revolution.
7: Was that a Da Vinci thing, the submarine?
0: I think
7: Did they find sketches of one or something?
0: Yeah, I think it was, yeah. Either that or Thomas Edison came up with it or something, I think, after Tesla invented it.
4: I mean,
7: that's been debunked, actually.
0: That's true.
4: In the early days.
7: I have no idea.
4: In the early days, Christy, the toilet on a submarine was called a bucket.
7: Mm-hmm.
4: That had to be pretty scary.
7: You never saw Das Poop?
6: No, I didn't.
7: Yeah, or would Das Butt have been better?
9: Das Butt.
5: They're both fine. I like Best Boop. But the submarine, the Turtle, made it the successful mission, and it was obviously built better than that Titan submersible that didn't get time to see the Titanic.
6: God.
5: Whoops.
6: Horrific.
5: Yeah, that was my fault.
7: Joking about it is.
0: Yeah. Have you watched that documentary? About 9,000 people told him. It was only a matter of time.
5: Before. Yeah, this is not safe.
0: It was crushed.
5: Okay, I'll go.
0: Yeah, right.
7: Didn't they just hear a bloop?
6: Yep.
7: Like, if that's what people heard, and they went, oh, no.
0: And more of a...
7: So that's what it was? But they knew.
0: Right.
7: Oh, God.
0: And it would do that all the time. When they would go, it would keep creaking.
6: Mm-hmm.
0: And
7: but they knew that they heard something that told them, okay, it wasn't something horrific sounding. It was just something enough for their way they went.
0: Right.
7: Oh, boy, they're gone.
0: That's it. Yeah, that's it.
5: Everybody told them, this isn't going to work. Happy birthday, Queen Elizabeth I, born in 1533. She was referred to as the Virgin Queen. Never married.
0: Huh.
5: Let's see. And
0: she had the most extensive selection of dildos.
7: I mean, it was really something.
0: It was a cabinet.
5: When I was doing some research on this, this makes no sense. I decided to find out, since she was the first, I wanted to find out the first Dairy Queen.
6: What? You went from Queen Elizabeth to the Dairy Queen?
5: Yes, because the royal family's a joke, and I couldn't care less about any of them.
7: I like milk.
5: But Dairy Queen, I'm a big fan of. Royal family, don't care. The first Dairy Queen opened in 1940. Do you know where?
6: No.
0: Winnetka, Illinois.
5: Close.
7: Omaha, Nebraska.
5: Joliet, Illinois.
7: Ah,
5: Joliet. Oh. Very good, chick. I'll give you that.
0: Okay.
7: Winnetka, where did you pull that?
0: I don't know. You know my brain.
5: And the idea took off. It was opened by Sherb Noble, who had previously tested a new soft-serve frozen dairy dessert.
0: How you doing?
7: You'll love it.
5: Developed by Grandpa McCullough and Alice.
7: Don't tell Grandpa.
0: Sherb.
6: Sherb Noble. Sherb.
7: I can't introduce you until my grandpa dies.
5: Born in 1936, Buddy Holly.
0: You know, you go back over. He was only made... music for like 2 years or something.
7: Crazy.
0: It's nuts how many songs he put out.
5: Also, very tall.
0: Yes, very tall. Especially for the time.
5: And
0: average height 5'5".
5: Incredibly innovative.
7: Except at the end there, he was pretty short.
5: Never very short. Happy birthday.
7: Accordion, really.
0: Crushed into the
5: 1964. Easy E.
3: Yeah.
5: Oh, I see.
3: NWA.
5: Yeah,
3: Eric Wright.
5: Yeah, the E stands for Eric. Very good. What does the NWA stand for?
3: People with attitude.
5: Okay. We can now move on to the next day in history, which would have been yesterday in history. We have some very exciting stuff for you.
6: We haven't even gotten to today.
5: Well, that's coming up next.
6: You just don't want me to talk.
0: You're wearing me out.
5: Okay, I'll keep it simple then.
6: Okay.
5: Michelangelo's Statue of David unveiled in Florence in 1504.
0: Michelangelo, that's so many nicknames. Mikey, Angelo,
5: yeah.
0: A couple Lolo, of ways
7: there. Angie.
0: The
7: Lang.
8: The Low
5: yes.
8: Man.
5: Well, there's the famous story about when it was first unveiled.
0: Angel. I mean, come on.
5: When it was first unveiled, some of the authorities in Florence went, and that's the size of the penis he went with? Come on. You're embarrassing all of us.
7: It was considered gauche.
8: Very gauche.
6: Yeah. Yeah.
5: It was considered gauche to have a large male member.
7: Tacky.
5: Yeah.
7: Said the small penis president at the time.
5: Yes. Yeah. On this date in 1974, Evel Knievel attempted to jump the Snake River in some kind of weird rocket cycle. That
6: was a scam.
5: That didn't go well.
0: The guy from that. Somebody, Truax, was in charge of the rocket, and just as it took off, the chute came out. It was unbelievable. Almost instantaneously.
5: Happy birthday, 1157. King Richard the Lionheart.
0: Huh. Is that because he ate lion hearts? Or?
7: Yes.
6: He was brave like a lion.
5: Yeah. That'd be kind of a cool name for a pro wrestler. Lionheart.
0: Were lions brave?
7: Lions are notoriously the cowards of the jungle.
0: Yeah.
6: Are they?
7: Very skittish.
0: I go by Snagglepuss.
7: Right.
0: I'm not going out there.
6: Well, he did have the guy in The Wizard of Oz.
7: Oh, yeah.
6: Yeah.
7: The cowardly
6: lion.
0: Oh, yeah, bit my tail.
5: Born in 1922, Sid Caesar, the
0: Amazing.
5: Funniest of the Roman Empire.
0: Do a deep dive on the writing staff on Show of Shows. Go ahead.
7: Do you guys remember have you guys seen the deleted scene from The Wizard of Oz where the Scarecrow, the Tin Man, and the Lion are sitting around,
0: mm-hmm.
7: and Dorothy's asleep like a few yards away, and which one of us is going to bang her? And they had to have that conversation.
0: Uh-huh.
8: Talk me out of it.
7: And then the Tin Man did the song, If I Only Had a Heart On.
5: Really? Happy birthday, Peter Sellers. Born in 1925. Dr. Strangelove, the greatest movie ever made.
0: Lube.
5: We'll just leave it right there. One more.
0: In the can.
5: Chumley.
0: Chumley?
5: From Pawn Stars, born in 1982.
0: Chumley.
5: Hadley.
0: Chumley. You said Chumley. There's a difference between an M and an N. I ain't that smart, but come on.
5: To me, Chumley's Tennessee Tuxedos.
0: Well, that's
5: Walrus.
0: Why they got. Yeah, that's, they got wrist, buddy. That's why they called him that, because he was a big okay. guy, yeah. right? Yeah.
5: How about this one? 1989. Happy birthday, Wiz Khalifa.
3: Yeah, he Love smokes Wiz. A lot of weed. Yeah.
7: You ever see that deleted scene from The Wiz where
0: Diana Ross passes away?
6: And I think she and Michael did do it, didn't they?
0: Well, best he could.
5: Isn't Wiz is also R. Kelly's nickname, right?
7: Yes.
0: Oh, yeah.
5: Okay. Right now, what's going on at your place, Chick McGee?
0: Oh, it's Simply Safe, and they're celebrating their 20th anniversary. 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
0: 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In Oak Creek today, mainly sunny skies. It'll be quite warm, the high 91. Mainly clear tonight, 65. Tomorrow, mostly sunny, 93. In Chino Valley today, mainly sunny, 91, down to 65 tonight. Mainly sunny, 93 tomorrow. In Flagstaff today, mostly sunny, but the risk of an afternoon thunderstorm, high 86, down to 56 tonight, back up to 88 tomorrow.
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2: There's Jeff Oskey.
4: Hey, man.
2: Hey, man. There's Josh Arnold.
5: Hello.
2: Hello. There's Ace Cosby.
6: Hello.
2: Hello. And hello, Tom.
7: Unfortunately, I just looked up some other stuff because I just gave you some of the stuff for today in history when I said it was yesterday in history. But this is indeed today in history. If you want to give me the music so we can get to it.
2: You better have a good birth. There's a good birthday today, and you better have it.
7: Okay. The Old Man and the Sea, published on this date in 1952.
2: You and Josh disagree on Moby Dick, right?
7: No, no.
5: We disagree on this one.
7: Yeah, it's not my favorite.
2: Yeah.
7: Moby Dick's a different book, Jim.
2: Okay. Never mind.
5: No, Chick, it's a very different
2: book. I don't need any help to look stupid, believe me.
7: Alfred Hitchcock's Psycho, released on this date, still holds up. Very scary. Ruining showers for many. Star Trek, as you pointed out earlier, premiered on this date in 1966, and that's why today is officially Star Trek Day. The Oprah Winfrey Show first broadcast nationally on this date in 1986. In the early days, the Oprah Show was a little more Jerry Springer-like.
1: Yeah.
7: A little more Sally Jesse Raphael-esque, but it changed greatly. Did I miss the death? Did I mention the birthday of Peter Sellers?
2: Yes, that's the one.
7: Yeah, okay.
2: I missed that one.
7: Yeah, from Dr. Strangelove and the Pink Panther.
2: Sure.
7: The great Patsy Cline, singer of the great Willie Nelson song Crazy, born on this date in 1932.
2: Amazing voice.
1: Yes.
7: I don't know how to pronounce it. This is one of the people from Stranger Things. Is it Gaten Matarazzo or Gatton?
2: I don't know.
1: I can't answer that.
7: One of my daughters would be very mad at me for not knowing that because she loves the show Stranger Things and has gone through the series twice. David Arquette, born on this date in 1971. And lastly, Jonathan Taylor Thomas.
5: JTT.
7: Seems to have survived being a successful child actor, born in 1981. Now, it's time.
5: He's probably on the cover of Tiger Beat more than anybody else.
2: Oh, yeah.
7: And to survive that, I think, is pretty tricky. Many don't. But Christy, you've been itching to do some news. What have you got?
1: An influencer known as Igho Tiny Umbrero has died after undergoing a penis enlargement procedure during a vacation in Thailand with his wife. According to an inquest conducted in the UK, the 43-year-old British-Nigerian businessman had 40 milliliters of hyaluronic acid and lidocaine injected into his member at a unnamed clinic. After developing chest pains and passing out while getting a massage, he was taken to a hospital in Thailand, where he later died after doctors determined he had a pulmonary embolism.
5: Man.
1: Yeah, that's a clot blocking, of course, a blood vessel in the lungs. The post-mortem found cellular material in his lungs matching the hyaluronic acid used in the injection, leading coroners to conclude that the fatal pulmonary embolism was caused by the cosmetic procedure. Mr. Igho had about 185,000 Instagram followers, known for his lavish lifestyle. He was buried in London in a gold coffin, reportedly costing more than $745,000.

0: and a lot of other things.
1: And it's made from turnip seeds. That's, they condense that into a fine powder, and then they...
0: They use it as fillers in your face. They use it for a lot of things.
2: Well, apparently you've got to know what you're doing. You just don't go to some crack pot in Thailand.
1: Mm. Well, I'm sure he had very nice references.
3: Well, I looked the guy up, and I know online like numbers are off, but they said he's only worth like $1 million, and he spent $775,000 on a casket.
1: Well,
3: like,
1: I guess
3: obviously not a brilliant.
0: He didn't want to leave his wife with anything, apparently.
2: Yeah. Well, he's dead, so even if he's small in that area, he's still dead.
0: Yeah.
2: So maybe not worth it. What do you think? Not exactly a happy ending for that massage.
0: No. A man in southern China is making news today. He has launched an itch scratching chain business.
1: Oh, Josh. Specializing in back procedure,
0: that
1: I bet.
0: Reportedly generates $15,000 a month.
4: Yeah, I think I would do it. Yeah.
0: According to the South China Morning Post, 32-year-old Zhang Xiaoxiao opened his first itch scratching store in Shenzhen's Boan district in early May, followed by a second location a month later. Employees wear specially designed pointed nails to gently scratch customers' bodies while they lay face down on beds.
4: Yes.
0: Charging $40 an hour, the service aims to alleviate client stress and enhance your sleep quality.
4: Man, it sounds nice.
2: It does. There seems to be like a sexual component to this.
0: No.
4: It wouldn't for me. It would not. It would be
2: a back scratch?
4: Yeah. Sounds awesome.
2: Not my prostate's itching.
4: No, especially not with fake pointed nails.
0: Hell, is that where you're going?
4: I don't need a punctured prostate.
2: I'm just saying, this sounds really like some kind of massage parlor.
0: Sounds like a genius.
4: I think if you want it to sound that way, it can. But
2: So you like a nice scratch?
4: Love it.
5: Oh, who doesn't?
1: Yeah, you know that.
4: But I'd also want a head scratch and a back scratch.
0: I love to have my head scratched too. Remember those things, those copper things?
4: Those are great. They're essentially whisks that have been trimmed at the end, so they all stick out.
0: Yes, they're so great.
4: Yeah.
0: For your head, it's a head scratcher.
2: But it's like a back scratcher, but it's a handheld thing.
0: It looks. We had one here.
4: It literally is a whisk that they disconnect.
2: Oh.
4: So all the things go like that. And
0: then
4: you just
0: put it on your head and...
2: Feels great. Do you own a back scratcher?
4: Yeah, I own a couple of them.
1: Oh.
4: Yep. They're telescoping, so I can put them in my end tables, and then when I just need a good scratch, I...
1: Nice.
2: Oh, that's nice.
4: Yeah.
0: You don't like to have your back scratched?
2: Oh, yeah.
0: You don't like to be touched, do you?
2: I had one of those as a kid, one of those ones that had a little hand in the end.
4: Yeah. Mm-hmm.
2: The green plastic ones.
0: You went at the fair? Yeah.
2: Yeah.
1: Hilarious. Mm-hmm.
2: They're fun to carry around the fair all day long.
0: Sure.
2: And, of course, after about 5 minutes, you're hitting your brother in the face with it. Hey, John, look over there.
1: That the plot of one of the Indiana Jones, a monkey paw back scratcher? Wasn't that?
4: I don't remember.
1: That belongs at a museum or something, right? Yeah, something. Maybe
2: Christy
1: not.
2: Lee, what's coming up in the news?
0: Coming up, we have our guest, Bert Kreischer. He'll be joining us next break. We have an animal. I don't know if you saw this video in New Hampshire that was attacking people. They don't really know what it was. Did you see this video?
4: Mm-hmm.
0: It's incredible.
2: They don't know what it is.
0: No.
2: It's kind of cool. Okay, we'll be right back with Bert. These are the O'Reilly Auto Parts Studios. This is the Bob and Tom Show.
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2: Hello.
3: There's Pat Godwin.
4: Hey, chick.
3: With his guitar and his organ. There's Jeff Oskey.
5: Hello.
3: Hello, Jeff. There's Josh Arnold.
6: Hi.
3: Yes, Ace Cosby.
7: Howdy.
3: Howdy do. And Tom, I think we have a special guest, do we not?
1: We're going to need a sea shanty song out of you because we have a guy who's about to be going on a big cruise. He is comedian Bert Kreischer. Hey, Bert, how are you, sir?
8: Do you ever get hooked on those? Do you ever get hooked on those videos online of ships in the worst weather you could ever see in your life?
3: Yes.
1: Yeah.
8: Those, you know, I started going to sleep to those. I started watching videos of that thinking, God, I'm so glad I'm in my bed and not on one of those.
1: Now, this is a good way to sell the fact that Bert Kreischer is going to be talking about Bert Kreischer's Fully Loaded at Sea cruise. Coming up November 19th through the 23rd from Miami to Cozumel, Mexico. Tell me about the cruise, Bert.
8: It's something I've always wanted to do. I did it two years ago. I did it, and we had a blast. And I was wildly out of control, and I set precedent on a bunch of things that we will continue to do. For instance, if anyone gets pregnant on the cruise, I start a college fund for that child.
3: Perfect.
1: That's good. How do you test for that?
8: I don't know. Basically, you just got to get pregnant in November. By the way, this is a great, if you pop positive around the 3rd of November, just book that cruise last minute and I'll start a college fund.
1: Now, what kind of stuff are you going to do? Obviously, you're going to do some stand-up comedy. I know for sure Whitney Cummings and Ms. Pat are going to be on board.
2: Oh, wow.
8: By the way, hang on. Do you ever get a little chapped that you guys discovered Miss Pat like 15, almost like 20 years ago, and now she's blown up?
1: Well, she's great, though.
2: We're happy for her.
8: I know,
2: her.
8: But in podcasting, like, we always go, like, I had him on first, you know? And I had Miss Pat on before Rogan, before Ari, before anyone. But you guys were having her on for a while.
3: Oh, yeah.
2: Yeah.
4: Yeah.
1: Yeah, it's, you know, whatever works. We had you on. Remember,
8: yeah.
1: We had on before anybody knew who you were.
8: I had one good, episode with you guys, and then the next one I tanked, and you looked at me and you go, what happened?
1: Sorry.
8: Yeah, I was like, I used all my good material that first time you had me for an hour.
3: That's our Tom. Yeah,
1: that's right. But I remember. Yeah, we've had a lot of people on early. It's fine. It's great.
8: Yeah, we've had the cruise. I always say I have a great taste in comedy. So it's like Miss Pat, Big J, Felipe Esparza, Sam J, who was on the Tom Brady roast with us, Joe DeRosa, Steph Tolov, Rosebud. The list is crazy. And then we've got great bands. We have DJs. And then we're doing something again that really kind of went insane. My wife calls it, to be radio friendly, my wife calls it the Teeny Weeny Peeny Contest.
3: Ah.
8: But we were doing a belly flop contest in Speedos.
1: Oh.
8: And Miss Pat casually remarked that there wasn't a lot of girth on the boat.
2: Ah.
8: And so I said, I'll give $5,000 to the person with the least amount of girth. And so Miss Pat judged what my wife calls the Teeny Weeny Peeny Contest. And so I gave away, let's just say my fans are not well endowed. I gave away 10 grand.
3: Whoa.
8: And it was a duel, if you want to use that word incorrectly. Miss Pat was the judge, and dudes just came up with the tiniest junk and showed her. And she was like, give them both 5 grand. That's ridiculous.
2: Oh,
1: wow. Yikes. Well,
8: yeah. So it's,
2: and then those guys had to walk around on the boat, and everybody knew they had a small dink.
1: Maybe they're growers, not showers.
2: Maybe.
1: I would believe would be the way to go with it.
2: Yeah.
8: By the way, on any given Sunday, I could win that contest.
3: It's a game of inches.
1: We're speaking with Bert Kreischer.
8: It's a game of inches.
3: That's right.
1: We're speaking with Bert Kreischer, who is talking about something called Bert Kreischer's Fully Loaded at Sea cruise. and it's coming up in November. Bert, I assume people get information at BertBertBert.com.
8: Yeah, you get it at BertBertBert.com. I'm sure there's a website like Bert Kreischer's Fully Loaded at Sea or Bert.
1: Oh, wait a minute. There is one. Sorry. It says BertKreischerCruise.com. It's a lot easier to go just B-E-R-T,
8: Bert. BertBertBert.
1: Yeah,
8: BertBertBert. Yeah, we're bringing
1: Bert.
8: The whole.
1: That's easier.
8: The cast from Free Bert is coming. It's a lot of friends and family. So, like, if you're a fan and you listen to all my stories and you're like, oh, I've always wanted to meet that person, they'll be on the cruise. It's a blast.
1: Oh, hey,
8: yeah.
1: It says you got a tattoo parlor on board.
8: Yeah, I'm going to give away tattoos. I'm going to draw them, and then people can get. The last time we left the port, and that evening around 9 o'clock, they were like, "Hey, we ran out of vodka." And they were like, really? So they had to send a chase boat to the islands to go get more vodka, turn around, and bring it back to the boat because we were out of vodka.
1: Well, whoa. That's some serious.
8: Leanne, on the last day, Leanne goes, Kid Rock had set the record for the most bar sales. And Leanne casually gets on the mic, and she's buzzed, drinking champagne at like 10 a.m. She goes, hey, let's drink the boat dry. And we drank all of the alcohol on the boat.
2: Oh, my gosh.
1: I've got a headache just thinking
2: about
1: it.
8: Oh, come on, Chick. Now, I know you're on to this.
3: I'm in.
1: Do you, you said you'll draw tattoos. Do you have any hand-drawn tattoos on your own body?
8: I do. I got, oh, this is so stupid. I got a, my daughter drew a picture of our family when she was in, like, kindergarten, Isla. And she drew me, Georgia, and Leanne as fish, and her as an octopus. And we were like, why are you an octopus? She goes, I'm the alpha. I'm the predator. You guys are prey. This is in kindergarten, right? So we got that all tatted on our legs, and I paid this guy like $6,000 to do it because I was like, I want it to look good. But you forget it's drawn by a child. So it still looks like a child did it on your leg. So it's the, and I went into the ocean the next day, not realizing you're not supposed to go in the ocean.
2: Oh.
8: So you can barely see it. It just looks like a blown out Achilles tendon.
1: But it's kind of sweet knowing the background of it. I think that's kind of
8: nice it's
1: idea.
8: Sweet, but it doesn't look good on any of us. And we all got it. Me, Georgia, and Leanne get it. And then Isla goes to get it. And she goes, I just want the octopus. And we're like, wait, hold on. We all got all the fish. And she was like, yeah. I'm not like you. I'm different. I just want the octopus.
1: Well,
8: she's taking her driver's test today. 20 years old. Well, she's failed it 9 times. So, let's roll the dice. We'll see how it turns out.
1: Once again, we are speaking with Bert Kreischer, comedian, and he's got a cruise coming up. And will you do a couple of just regular stand-up shows? How does it work? Is there a big auditorium on the boat?
8: Yeah, we got a theater on the boat, and so we'll do live podcasts. I'll do 2 shows that are all the new material that I'm doing on the Permission to Party tour that starts this September, goes till December. That's the material I'll be doing on my next Netflix special. But one night, I've wanted to do this for a long time. I'm doing a best of show. Like, so anyone can write in whatever joke they want me to tell, and I'll do those jokes. So I've got to have like a computer with all my Netflix specials, so I don't remember any of them.
1: So will you be able to read them? Will they be projected on a...
8: No. If you tell me how a joke starts, I can usually do it. Like, I remember the rhythm of a joke, but I don't remember how they start. So you got to tell me how they start. Like I don't remember how any of them start. And so once I get how it's... And because really, honestly, an hour is you do that first bit, and then it kind of just is all weaved together. So the thing that ends this bit is the thing that reminds you how to start this bit. So if I can, it's hard for me to just go into one out of nowhere. So like I have this joke I did about my daughters and my parents and me going to an escape room, and everyone requests it, and I don't remember how it starts. So I'm gonna have to do that on the boat, and I just got to remember how I got. So I'll watch a video and see how it starts, and then every time it's like, we went to an escape room. I'm like, I can't believe I didn't remember that.
1: Now, when you do a podcast, is it going to be broadcast live from the ship?
8: No.
1: We'll tape it?
8: Yeah, we'll record them. Leanne's doing her podcast. I'm doing a podcast. I think Catherine Blanford and Ian Finance are doing a podcast. And then we'll do podcasts like everyone will. Joe DeRosa will do a podcast. And then we'll just put them all on the thing. And then everyone's shooting content. I mean, look, the days where you could just black out on a cruise and do horrible things are gone. I mean, everyone's got cameras around.
2: Yeah. Darn it.
1: Well, get all the information you want about Burt's tour, et cetera, by visiting BurtBurtBurt.com. That would include the Burt Kreischer Fully Loaded at Sea Cruise, November 19th through the 23rd, sailing from Miami to Cozumel, Mexico. Are you going to get off the boat?
8: I think I'm going to go scuba diving.
3: All right.
1: That'll be cool.
2: Yeah.
8: Well, last year I was too hungover to get off the boat because I hadn't drank in like 5 months. And then the first night I drank was the first day the cruise left, which was a huge mistake. So I'm trying to reintroduce drinking to my life right now. This is a different story to talk about. But yeah, I quit drinking for like 7 months because I had a blood clot. So I went to Chicago this weekend, and I'm slowly introducing alcohol into my life.
1: Okay. Right. Well, by November 19th, it'll be...
8: I should be a full-blown alcoholic.
1: Yeah, okay. That's on that note, we'll say goodbye, Bert. Once again, it's
8: I love you guys.
1: B-E-R-T. Bert. Yeah, we had you on in the early days, Bert. We loved you from
2: the
1: beginning.
2: Give Pat a hug for us.
1: Yes.
8: I love all of you.
1: Good to see you guys.
2: We love you, too.
1: Thank you. Oh, that's so funny. That my head hurts just thinking about that.
3: BertBurtBurt.com.
1: Okay. Now, what do you got coming up, Christy Lee?
2: Coming up, we have a lot of animal news, flea beetles, and you can name some skunks. And have you ever bought art and then went, oh, wait, what did I buy? Well, we have a guy who's questioning that today.
1: This animal thing, this mystery animal is really kind of scary.
2: In New Hampshire, aggressive, attacking people.
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0: Hey, welcome back to the Bob and Tom Show in the O'Reilly Auto Parts Studios. Christy Lee at the news desk.
1: Hi.
0: There's Pat Godwin.
2: Hey, Chick.
0: There's Jeff Oskey.
3: Hey.
0: Hey, there's Josh Arnold.
4: Hello.
0: Ace Cosby.
5: Hello.
0: Hello. And hello, Tom.
6: Hello, Chick McGee.
0: Yes, sir.
6: We're going to head over to the news desk with Christy Lee. She's got a couple animal stories she told me. What else is happening?
1: Okay. I thought we were doing something else.
6: Oh.
1: Authorities in New Hampshire. Or I thought we were doing our Tiger Woods song.
6: Are we ready?
1: Chick.
6: Oh, okay.
0: Well, you said get ready, and then you came back, and they're ready, and you throw them a curveball.
1: Okay.
0: I saw it happen live.
6: Okay.
0: Here it is now.
6: Okay. Now, while you were gone, Chick.
0: Yes.
6: We had a news story about Tiger Woods. I don't know if you saw this, but
0: a plea agreement or something, right?
6: Well, he was sentenced to he lost his driver's license for 5 years.
0: Mm-hmm.
6: Pretty serious business.
0: And probation.
6: He pleaded no contest to reduce charges stemming from he rolled over that car in Florida in March. Interestingly enough, he's still allowed to legally drive a golf cart in Florida because state law does not require a driver's license to operate a golf cart, but he cannot drive an automobile. With no exceptions for 5 years, and Pat has a tribute, and this requires a live assist from Christy Lee on the piano.
1: Woo!
6: Christy, do you know your part?
1: Yes.

0: back. Take a Percocet, watch Caddyshack. No one gets hurt, no DUIs. No flipping cost two, three, four times. Tiger, let me drive your car. Sleep it off, you superstar. Tiger, let me drive your car. We'll stop at a Perkins. Beep, beep, beep, beep, yeah.
1: Yeah.
2: Nicely done. Nicely All right. Done. Thank you very much, Christy Lee. A little tribute to both the Beatles and to Tiger Woods. And now we return to Christy Lee at the news desk.
3: Authorities in New Hampshire say an unusually aggressive mystery animal has attacked three people. The Lebanon Police Department said it received reports of the attacks that occurred in the Sentara Park. Police unable to confirm what type of animal is involved, but based on witness descriptions, they believe it may be a gray fox or a fisher cat, which I'd never heard of, but apparently it's a member of the weasel family. They warn people to be cautious when visiting the area, and anyone who encounters an aggressive wild animal should contact police.
2: Yeah, that's I've never heard of a fisher cat either.
3: No.
2: But apparently pretty nasty.
1: Hmm.
4: And they don't like humans, right?
2: But they're saying it's a mystery animal, even though they've got a video, they can't tell what it is.
3: Yeah, it was attacking somebody's ankles is what I saw, and the guy was freaking out, like screaming and get it off of me, and yeah.
2: And this is in New Hampshire.
3: Mm-hmm.
2: Because if it were in the American South, that thing would have been on a smoker.
1: Yeah. Oh, yeah.
2: after one very short attack, a couple of kicks and boom, you're barbecued.
3: Police responding to a possible burglary in Washington State, the opposite end of the country, found a very different kind of intruder. A homeowner in Kirkland called 911 after hearing loud banging inside the home. When officers arrived, they found a bobcat perched at the top of the stairs.
1: How's it going? Yeah.
3: The police were able to contain the animal in a room until wildlife officials arrived. The bobcat was sedated and later released.
5: Wow.
3: Police believe it climbed a tree, jumped through an open window, possibly attracted by the homeowner's cat.
1: Oh.
4: Uh-oh.
3: By the way, the pet cat was found unharmed.
2: Is the Kirkland Police Department brought to you by Costco?
3: Yeah.
2: Do they have
6: everything's in bulk. Yeah. All the arrests.
2: Oh, yeah. They have a deal going there.
1: Six for one or something.
3: Can you imagine finding a bobcat at the top of your stairs?
2: No.
3: The National Aviary in Pittsburgh is inviting you, the public, to help name two new skunks.
2: Are they aware that they're not birds?
3: Yes, they're aware they're not birds.
1: Why are... Is the Aviary Society and they're trying to name skunks? What?
3: The Striped Skunk Sisters were born at the Cincinnati Zoo, a very fine place, back in April, and arrived at the aviary over the summer. The National Aviary is now taking submission for name ideas through its website. You can submit kid-friendly names until September 14th. Winning names will be announced in early October. Obviously, this aviary has more than just birds.
2: Okay. How about Campbell?
3: Campbell?
2: No? Anyone?
1: Campbell skunk?
3: I don't get it.
1: I don't understand.
2: Well, when you get sprayed by a skunk, aren't you supposed to take a bath in Campbell's tomato soup?
3: Isn't that tomato juice?
2: Oh, no?
7: Tomato juice, yes.
1: Yeah. I don't think it's the soup.
2: Campbell's a pretty stupid name.
3: Plus, there are two skunks. You need two names that go together.
2: How about third base?
3: Boy, you're out on your own today. Oh. What is that?
1: That guy who wrote in said he loves the awkward silence. He's loving the hell out of this show today.
3: Third base?
2: Don't they stink? Never mind.
1: What?
3: we'll just move on. Brussels.
2: How about Stinker Bell?
3: Well, now that kind of makes
1: They're going to get Skunky McSkunk Face, right?
2: Yeah. Or something. That's dumb.
1: Yeah.
3: Yeah.
2: How about
8: Cincinnati's who's going to do something? Because all I remember is that they killed a gorilla.
3: Cincinnati has really nothing to do with this story because this is now in Pittsburgh. They're the
8: right, but any good
3: aviator.
8: Press they're going to latch on to because remember, they shot a big monkey to death.
6: Harambe, right?
8: Yeah.
6: Our research team.
8: Zoos are supposed to not kill their animals.
6: That's what I read. Our Bob and Tom research department put together a list of some famous animals. You guys want to do a little quiz?
1: Heck yeah.
6: See if you know who we're talking about.
1: I'd like to see somebody try and stop us.
6: All right. How about these three names? They're from a movie. Rattler, Tiki, and Ben. This is their original names, not their movie names.
8: Those are their original names?
6: Yes.
8: And we don't know what animals they are.
6: I will give you a hint.
1: Oh, is it Homeward Bound?
6: It is Homeward Bound. Yeah. They play Chance, Sassy, and Shadow.
8: I love Homeward Bound.
1: Homeward, I cried like...
8: And Homeward Bound 2.
1: I cried like anything.
6: Do you guys remember Pole, Andrew Jackson's gray parrot? He attended Jackson's funeral, had to be removed due to cursing and loud profanity.
2: That's a famous story.
6: What about Balto? Have you guys
3: Balto.
6: Ever...
8: The wintry dog?
6: Yes, he's the Siberian husky that saved the town of Nome, Alaska from an outbreak of diphtheria back in 1925.
8: They made cartoons about Balto.
1: Balto.
6: Really?
1: Balto?
8: Yeah.
1: Balto?
6: Well, we remember, what about Seabiscuit? You guys know Seabiscuit?
1: Toby McGuire on board, right? Yeah.
6: He was Seabiscuit?
8: No, he was dating Seabiscuit.
1: Oh, he was the jockey, you tool.
3: Seabiscuit.
6: What about Moo Dang? Do you guys remember Moo Dang?
1: Oh, the adorable hippo, right?
6: The pygmy hippo.
1: Pygmy hippo.
6: Wow, and what about Coco? Coco?
5: That's the sign in gorilla, right?
6: Yeah.
1: The bigger what movie is that from? I do.
8: No, it's a real
5: The movie's just the first one.
1: Coco's a real thing.
2: Oh, okay. I thought it was Washo.
1: Nope, that's 90 years ago.
6: And finally, what about Kingsmere Moondoggy, also known as Smudgy? This person this animal played a mascot named Bullseye for what company?
1: Target.
5: Smudgy. Sharpie?
6: Target,
1: yeah.
2: Nailed it.
8: He's the Target guy?
6: Yeah.
8: The dog.
6: And who can forget Jimothy?
5: The fractured
1: Timothy,
2: Timothy. Well, speaking of apes that can sign, we'd be remiss if we didn't play this tribute to the most famous of all these creatures.
7: Wow. Am I going to do? I've got to get this box to Los Angeles by tomorrow.
9: So, just FedEx it.
7: Are you kidding? 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
11: Absolutely, positively, we will get through it. 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
2: It's Norfolk, is a famous city in the United States of America. Washo was the famous chimpanzee who was one of the first non-human animals taught to communicate using American Sign Language.
3: So Washo is not a gorilla at all.
2: No.
3: Should have been Coco.
2: Yeah, but for the purposes of the train, a gorilla clinging to the side of a train car I thought would be a lot funnier. A chimp.
3: I guess my point was you could have named it.
1: Much like King Kong playing to the Empire State Building.
3: Yeah.
2: And, you know, Washo's son would also do sign.
8: Is that right?
2: Yeah, seriously.
8: Oh, I thought you were leading us into
2: No. Sorry. No tag.
5: Dryo? Is it Dryo?
1: That's what, you know, you can't keep hope down, can you?
5: Washo.
3: Researchers in Chile have designed an unlikely new garment for injured penguins, snug red vests threaded with copper and zinc that they hope will help the aquatic birds heal faster.
1: I've never been a vest guy.
3: Really?
1: Don't care for them.
3: I love a vest.
8: Do you like them on
4: on a bird, though? I kind of do.
1: I do like a vest on a bird.
2: Yeah, yeah. I think it's gonna clash with their tuxedos.
3: Well, you can wear a vest with a tuxedo.
1: Oh, you should
3: underneath.
1: Wear
3: underneath your
1: you
3: jacket.
1: Should yeah, wear, you have to well, wear they're going to have to skin them to get the vest on.
3: Veterinarians found success in the past using such suits to treat injured dogs and cats. Now they're trying out the technology on Humboldt penguins in Chile, home to the largest concentration of the vulnerable species.
1: They should be fitting those with jackets because it's chilly out there. And
2: they look like they're all valet parking.
4: Yes.
3: Do you prefer a vest? Do you prefer a vest or a cummerbund with your tux?
2: I do own a tux and I have a vest.
3: Okay.
2: You're right.
3: I prefer the vest.
2: The cummerbund looks ridiculous.
6: Dude, there's nothing cuter than like a 3-year-old boy dressed up in a little vest.
1: Oh, yeah.
3: Oh,
6: that's adorable. At the wedding,
3: yes.
6: Out on the dance floor.
3: Yep. Oh.
2: So these little vests are helping these little penguins heal?
3: Apparently.
2: Well, that's kind of sweet.
3: Mm-hmm.
2: Now, before we move on, it's time to check in with the sporting scene, I believe.
1: Thank you, yes, and I'll tell you, the pigskin pick'em's coming up, and that means Prize Picks. 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
1: 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I'm Chief Meteorologist Kevin Williams with your 96.7 The Wolf AccuTrack weather. In Oak Creek today, mainly sunny skies. It'll be quite warm, the high 91.
0: mainly clear tonight, 65. Tomorrow, mostly sunny, 93. In Chino Valley today, mainly sunny, 91, down to 65 tonight, mainly sunny, 93 tomorrow. In Flagstaff today, mostly sunny, but the risk of an afternoon thunderstorm, high 86, down to 56 tonight, back up to 88 tomorrow.
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2: See, Josh learned last week, my goal is to get you off track immediately.
1: Studios, there's Christy Lee.
4: Hi.
1: At the news desk. There's Pat Godwin.
5: Hello.
1: Hello. There's Jeff Oskey.
6: Yes.
1: Yes, sir. There's
4: We've almost made it.
1: Josh Arnold.
5: Hi there.
1: There's Ace Cosby.
7: Hello.
1: Hello. And here's Tom.
2: Sorry, I'm trying to find pictures of these penguins in their vests. Once again, they're penguins that have been injured. They're putting them in these red vests.
4: Yeah.
6: Should we be, I mean, are they injured naturally? Why should we get involved? And I don't mean
1: propellers.
6: That. Propellers. What? Oh, jeez. I don't know that a vest would.
2: That's a very good question.
6: And I'm not, I'm all for helping animals, but if that's just how things are,
4: you're saying Mother Nature should take over. There you go.
6: They are. Oh, they're cute.
2: Okay, now they're
1: back in.
2: They're hilarious. They are. They're like full body vests. They're really funny looking.
6: Yeah, those. Yeah.
2: And those penguins, by the way, they're indoors.
6: Maybe that's the rehab.
4: Well, maybe that's because they're in a zoo.
6: Don't they sell this copper crap like midnight to 3 in the morning to people? Like, oh, this copper socks will now help your ankles heal? Like, I know guys that swear by it, though.
1: Really?
6: Yeah.
1: Yeah,
2: but it works. Is that the same principle at work here?
4: Yeah, they're using copper and zinc. Yeah. Yes.
6: So really? I don't know. I
1: thought it was just BS.
6: It seems like it would be, but I do know people that really and they're not like usually suckered into. They're like, no, these are good.
2: Huh. Hmm. The one on the right, it must be business casual Friday.
6: Yeah, he's wearing it kind of low.
2: Yeah, the one on the right. Wait a minute, how does that work?
6: Maybe that's based on the injury. I have no idea.
2: Yeah, like 3/4 of his body sticking out. Very funny though. I hope it works for the penguins.
6: Penguins are always funny. I love them.
1: Love them.
6: Silly.
2: When I was a kid, I used to think that they were 6 feet tall because there was never anything to compare them to.
1: Uh-huh.
2: And because they looked like they were wearing tuxedos. And I thought they were these just gigantic birds. Then I saw one in person. I was like, oh, it's just a little guy. Not as much fun as a big, gigantic penguin the same size.
1: In my brain, whenever I see a penguin, I always hear when they're walking.
6: Yeah, that's how Snoopy does his impression.
1: Yeah, I don't know
6: what Adam Sandler movie does he see a penguin?
1: Billy Madison.
4: Oh, yeah. Yeah.
6: That penguin's.
2: I see going on here.
8: Hey, Mister Penguin.
6: So sorry to interrupt,
2: Christy. What have you got over there?
4: Brussels sprouts could be off this year's Christmas menu.
1: How do you feel about the name Russell Sprouts
6: for a man's name? All for it.
1: Absolutely. Yes.
6: It'd be hard not to giggle if you were like in a serious meeting and you had to shake his hand. And, hi, I'm Russell Sprouts.
2: Yeah, but how would you feel if, well, I'd like you to, sorry about the tumor, but I'd like you to meet your
1: Dr.
2: Sprouts. Your brain surgeon, Dr. Sprouts. Dr. Russell Sprouts.
6: Even Dr. Sprouts, I'm already kind of laughing. Because it sounds like a Whole Foods brand.
1: Well, yeah. How about Cal the Flower?
6: Yeah. This is.
1: I think Russell Sprouts is better than Cal a Flower or Cal Flower.
2: Someone has to have some grocery chain must have a mascot named Russell Sprouts.
4: Oh, probably.
2: I would hope.
8: Hi, kids.
2: It's Dr. Russell Sprouts. Or he's on a game show.
1: Yeah, I think so.
2: Promoting the eating of Brussels sprouts. So there's a
4: shortage.
2: Are
4: you a Brussels sprouts fan?
2: I kind of no. I eat them.
1: Aren't they the number one cause of farting?
2: Yeah, that's the thing.
4: They do cause that, but they're good.
6: They're good.
4: They've been struck, though, by a plague of flea beetles.
6: Oh, no.
4: The 2026 crop of the December 25th stalwart vegetable is being decimated by the bugs and the hot weather, according to ag authorities. Now, first of all, I have never had Brussels sprouts on Christmas, but
1: there's a place.
4: Has that become a thing?
1: In Austin, the restaurant is called The Roaring Fork.
6: I love that.
1: And they have a caramelized Brussels sprout.
4: Oh, yeah.
6: Oh, yeah.
1: Oh, my
4: okay,
1: God.
4: Okay, so you've had Brussels sprouts every Christmas.
2: In some families, it's a tradition. Yeah.
4: Okay. Not mine.
6: I love them, too. I wouldn't mind that.
4: I love them. I love roasted Brussels sprouts.
2: Yeah, yeah. Great fart ammo.
1: Mm-hmm. Yeah, sure.
2: Really. That really builds
6: Oh, yeah, you can.
2: Yeah.
5: really do some damage.
2: Yeah, light them.
6: That is one of those vegetables, though, growing up, like, I just hated it. But come to find out, my mom would just, like, steam them in the microwave.
4: Yeah.
6: And that's mushy. Horrible that way. But then when you roast it and you put some balsamic and, and you do this.
1: Oh, yeah.
6: It's amazing. And all these vegetables I thought were just horrible.
4: And they get that crispy skin on them.
6: My mom's just a horrible cook.
5: Yeah.
6: The vegetables were fine.
5: Makes a difference.
4: Yeah. Does your mom make you eat asparagus out of a can?
6: Yep.
7: Peas out of a can?
6: Oh, yeah.
4: God.
5: Really something.
4: Awful.
6: I didn't know vegetables came other than in a can.
4: I'm with you.
5: Yeah. Canned spinach? That was really something.
1: Oh. Popeye swore my canned spinach.
2: I know. A short list of things that come in a can. Anyone want to take this?
1: I don't know if it's a short list. I think a private list.
2: Never.
1: I would think.
4: A contemporary art exhibition took an unexpected turn this week when an art collector offered $4,000 for what he believed was an experimental sculpture, only to discover that the artwork, quote unquote, was actually a broken vacuum cleaner left by the cleaning staff.
1: This is right up your alley, John.
5: Well, I love this because it just proves how dumb.
2: Do you remember? Yeah. Remember the story? I don't have it in front of me, but remember the story a couple years ago where a janitor got in trouble because he walked into one of the galleries and cleaned it up.
4: Yeah, because it was an ashtray or something.
2: There was junk all over the floor, and that was the work of art. And he hadn't been informed. This is the same thing. This guy's.
5: He was walking around. He saw the vacuum just sitting. I must have it.
2: That's a Rembrandt von Swiffer original.
1: Exquisite.
4: The incident happened during the opening night of an introductory exhibition showcasing emerging contemporary artists at Marino Gallery last Thursday. The vacuum had been left in a quiet corner of the gallery after it stopped working earlier that day.
5: Brilliant.
4: Mm.
2: It's called...
1: Exquisite.
4: There it is. Look how beautiful it is.
5: The lines.
1: That's a commentary on the proletariat.
5: My gosh.
1: Keeping the working class down.
2: It's called I Need a New Belt.
5: But if he were talking to the janitor, I'll give you $4,000 for it.
1: Yeah.
5: The janitor... Yeah, okay.
2: I got three more of these.
5: Yeah, just pockets it and does, no one's the wiser.
1: Yep.
2: Oh, God.
5: Hilarious. Just thus proving that some contemporary art is an absolute joke.
1: Boy, I bet that vacuum cleaner sucks like anything, doesn't it? That looks like a strong vacuum cleaner.
2: That is a nice looking vac.
4: Yeah.
1: What a brand that was.
2: I'm curious. That's very nice.
5: I went to a vacuum store and I said, give me what a janitor in 1976 would have, and they did.
1: Yeah.
5: And it's this thing could suck the lines off a street.
1: Yep.

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0: Pearl Jam with Better Man on this Tuesday. William Shatner reflecting on the 60th anniversary of Star Trek's debut, sharing behind-the-scenes anecdotes about the Tribbles scene, the trouble with Tribbles, the faulty sliding doors, and his strained relationships with fellow cast members. You can check out more inside USA Today. The first Star Trek episode aired September 8th, 1966. Ran for three seasons before getting canceled in 69. William Shatner, now 95, said he received no residual payments from the series and described himself as famously poor. It's McKenzie for a limited time. 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
0: 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I'm Chief Meteorologist Kevin Williams. In Flagstaff this afternoon, mostly sunshine, but we'll have to watch for a thunderstorm. High 86, mainly clear tonight, low 56. Mostly sunny tomorrow. Again, the chance of an afternoon thunderstorm, the high 88. In Cottonwood this afternoon, mostly sunny, the high 102. And in Prescott this afternoon, sunshine for the most part. Can't rule out an isolated thunderstorm, the high 91.
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0: Benzo Burning and Midnight Oil have been around since the 70s and 73. Peter Garrett became the lead singer for the band after responding to an advertisement placed by one of the band's founding members, Rob Hurst. Peter Garrett leaving the band in 2002, saying he just wanted to focus more on his environmental and social activism.
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13: 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Ready? Rock. Okay. Well, never mind. Maybe we'll try that again later. How about we just play another song again? 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

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Equipment that can quickly warn you during emergencies is being tested. 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This concludes this test of the emergency alert system.

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0: Tommy and Gina, and then there's Jack and Diane. Mellencamp, also Styx and Pete Townsend. Let My Love Open the Door. The Who releasing an expanded 50th anniversary super deluxe edition of their 75 album, The Who By Numbers. Their seventh album, Pete Townsend says, it's a tricky album to talk about. It's the only one where I allowed songs that were so personal to be used by The Who. The Who By Numbers super deluxe edition out October 30th. 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
3: In Flagstaff this afternoon, mostly sunshine, but we'll have to watch for a thunderstorm. High 86, mainly clear tonight, low 56. Mostly sunny tomorrow, again, the chance of an afternoon thunderstorm, the high 88. In Cottonwood this afternoon, mostly sunny, the high 102. And in Prescott this afternoon, sunshine for the most part. Can't rule out an isolated thunderstorm, the high 91.
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0: You heard the man, don't stand so close to me, and the police wrapping up a set on this Tuesday. Back at it after 3 days off. According to researchers, people often come back from extra time off better recovered, more energetic, and more engaged, and recovery has been linked to better work engagement the next workday. So after 3 days off, you should be good to go.
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0: Van Halen, the top of the world. The feud continues with Alex and Sammy, but only because it sounds like Alex does not want to keep the peace, which is a bummer. Van Halen's final studio album, A Different Kind of Truth, with David Lee Roth, of course, back in print from Rhino Records on CD and as a two LP set as well. That's being released on October 23rd. Different Kind of Truth. That album debuted at number 2 on the Billboard 200. It's Mackenzie. I'm out. Have a great Tuesday.
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Pink Floyd with another Brick in the Wall. Dan here. And yesterday I revisited a classic movie and it made me a little bit mad. Movie was great, but I still got mad. I'll tell you why in a few minutes. And that's 38 Special and Caught Up in You.

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We are 96.7 The Wolf with Bob and Tom.

0: Tom Petty with Into the Great Wide Open. And I wanted to watch the SMU and Florida State football game yesterday, but they had a two-hour power outage delay, and so I got bored and watched a movie instead. And I watched The Sixth Sense, the 1999 Bruce Willis movie, which was terrific. Except it did make me angry because a movie like that would not work today because everybody would spoil it. You know, back in 1999, nobody would dream of it. You wouldn't even mention that ending of that movie unless you made sure everybody within a quarter mile had already seen it. You know, now people spoil things in real time on social media and you get a little alert on your phone that ruins things for you. Drives me crazy. And you know what? Out of principle, I'm not going to spoil The Sixth Sense now. I don't care if it was 27 years ago. I won't do it.
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12: 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In Flagstaff this afternoon, mostly sunshine, but we'll have to watch for a thunderstorm. High 86, mainly clear tonight, low 56. Mostly sunny tomorrow, again, the chance of an afternoon thunderstorm, the high 88. In Cottonwood this afternoon, mostly sunny, the high 102. And in Prescott this afternoon, sunshine for the most part. Can't rule out an isolated thunderstorm, the high 91.
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0: Loverboy with the kid is hot tonight. And you know that Ben Franklin saying, early to bed and early to rise makes a man healthy, wealthy, and wise? Is it true? According to a new bit of research, no. People who wake up early are not healthier, wealthier, or wiser than those who stay up late, which is good for me personally, because I've always been an extreme night owl. I wish I wasn't, but I've actually picked jobs in life based on what time I'm allowed to wake up. Anything before 10 a.m. I consider the crack of dawn, and I'm glad that Ben Franklin was wrong about me.
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0: Eagles would take it to the limit. A band that initially announced their farewell tour July of 2023, and they're still going. They're still doing their Vegas Sphere residency. They have shows lined up for January of next year. So, I mean, that's quite a long goodbye. They did call it the Long Goodbye Farewell Tour. I didn't think it'd be that long of a goodbye, but I'm glad they're still around.
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0: Rush with Limelight, and Rush added dates to their comeback tour. And they put out a statement saying that when they booked the tour, they didn't know how well they would hold up to the rigors of the road, but they're doing fine and having a blast, so they added shows. I'm not surprised they're having a blast, though. Geddy Lee and Alex Lifeson of Rush are best friends. And even in the time that Rush was not performing, they were still seeing each other all the time. They did interviews where they said, yeah, we hang out all the time. We live 10 minutes away from each other. We talk on the phone almost every day. So I'm not surprised they're getting along on the road. 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
1: From the 96.7 The Wolf Weather Center, here's your Northern Arizona weather. In Flagstaff this afternoon, mostly sunshine, but we'll have to watch for a thunderstorm. High 86, mainly clear tonight, low 56. Mostly sunny tomorrow. Again, the chance of an afternoon thunderstorm, the high 88. In Cottonwood this afternoon, mostly sunny, the high 102. And in Prescott this afternoon, sunshine for the most part. Can't rule out an isolated thunderstorm, the high 91.
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4: 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I hope you're having a great Tuesday. Right now we have Lynyrd Skynyrd with Freebird.

0: Warned with Heaven. Man, the Emmy Awards are so confusing. I think I said on the air yesterday that I thought the Emmys were yesterday. And the reason I thought that is because they had the early Emmy Awards on Sunday, and when they said the Emmys primetime on Monday, I assumed they meant the next day, not 8 days later. Why do they need such a long time to get that together? I didn't realize the Emmys were a season. I've heard of the holiday season, but not the Emmy season. Apparently, that's what we're in. Bob and Tom wake up Northern Arizona weekday mornings, 5 till 10 on 96.7 The Wolf, and they are men for all seasons. 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

top with Tush, and a pop culture phenomenon turns 60 years old today. I want to tell you about that in a few minutes. Right now, it's Guns N' Roses, Paradise City.

0: Tom Petty and Learning to Fly. And Star Trek turns 60 years old today. Premiered September 8th, 1966 on NBC. I don't know a ton about Star Trek. I haven't seen any of the older movies, and I've only seen, I think, one episode of the original show. When I was a kid, for some reason, I thought Star Trek wasn't for me, which was weird because at the time I was into Star Wars. So I don't know if I thought I had to pick a side or I thought there was only room in my heart for one Star franchise. But I never got that into Star Trek, even though I probably would like it. But I don't want to get into it. I mean, I have enough things distracting me and taking away from my time. I don't need to be putting on Vulcan ears and going to conventions.
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24: 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Bob and Tom in the morning and 100% pure classic rock all day. In Flagstaff this afternoon, mostly sunshine, but we'll have to watch for a thunderstorm. High 86, mainly clear tonight, low 56. Mostly sunny tomorrow. Again, the chance of an afternoon thunderstorm, the high 88. In Cottonwood this afternoon, mostly sunny, the high 102. And in Prescott this afternoon, sunshine for the most part. Can't rule out an isolated thunderstorm, the high 91.
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0: 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Hope you're having a great Tuesday. 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

0: motivate somebody who rocks. 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

0: Santana with Black Magic Woman. And do you feel like you're always getting annoyed? If so, you're not alone. The average person gets irritated 30 times a day, which is good to know, because sometimes I feel like I can be a little too irritable. I feel like I'm letting things get to me a little bit much. You know, I can have my bad mood days. 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Maybe at myself. Yeah, how many times a day do I annoy myself? That we might be into the dozens.
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2: 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Oh!

0: Journey with Faithfully. And Journey's current lead singer, Arnel Pineda, had some eyebrow-raising comments earlier this year. He talked about wanting to quit the band because of personal reasons, but they wouldn't let him. And he seems back on that. So the last couple tour stops they've had, Journey has had a guy named Hugo Valenti join them on stage for a few songs. And this guy looks and sounds very much like Steve Perry. Well, Arnel Pineda responded to a photo of Valenti performing with Journey, and he wrote, "That's the band right there. Now I can step back. Congratulations at Journey." So I don't know what to make of that. 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
21: I'm Chief Meteorologist Kevin Williams with your 96.7 The Wolf AccuTrack weather. In Sedona tonight, mainly clear. The low 66. Tomorrow, mostly sunny. The high 94. Prescott, mainly clear tonight. The low 65. Mostly sunny tomorrow with a high of 93. And in Flagstaff tonight, an isolated thunderstorm early. Otherwise, mainly clear. Low 56. Mostly sunny tomorrow. Slight chance of an afternoon thunderstorm. High 88.
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0: Motley Crue with Kickstart My Heart. And that song is said to be about Nikki Sixx having a drug overdose and then getting injected with adrenaline by a paramedic, hence the Kickstart My Heart. But Guns N' Roses drummer Steven Adler has claimed that was not what happened. Instead, after the overdose, he dragged Nikki Sixx into a cold shower and performed CPR. So, I mean, it's that same old argument we've all had. How did I actually get revived after I died in a drug overdose? Who hasn't been there?
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2: 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And the tax code is complex and unforgiving. 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

0: 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And Peacock sitcom The Paper returns for a season two this week. I saw season one of that show and I thought it was pretty good. But everything in that style now is feeling like such a blatant ripoff of The Office that it feels like the style is getting stale. You know, you can almost see a cut and paste sort of thing. Who's our Jim? Who's our Pam? At this point, if they went back to the three-camera sitcom with the live studio audience, that might feel refreshing. 96.7 The Wolf invites you to check out Sammy Hagar's Top Rock Countdown. 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
2: 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Oh!

Leonard Skinner, what's your name? Dan here. And in a few minutes, I want to tell you about a fashion rule that seems to have disappeared. And it's related to this week. Right now, it's The Who, and you better you bet.

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From Flagstaff to Prescott, Chino Valley to Winslow, 24 hours a day. We are 96.7 The Wolf, with Bob and Tom in the morning and the best of rock all day.

0: 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And you know the rule where you're not supposed to wear white after Labor Day? 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
20: I'm Chief Meteorologist Kevin Williams with your 96.7 The Wolf AccuTrack weather forecast. In Sedona tonight, mainly clear, the low 66. Tomorrow, mostly sunny, the high 94. Prescott, mainly clear tonight, the low 65, mostly sunny tomorrow, with the high of 93. And in Flagstaff tonight, an isolated thunderstorm early, otherwise mainly clear, low 56, mostly sunny tomorrow. Slight chance of an afternoon thunderstorm, high 88.
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0: Dire Straits some money for nothing. And Aaron Donald is unretired in pro football. Will be playing for the Rams this season. Unclear if he'll be playing the first game later this week against the 49ers. I think it'd be great if Aaron Donald was still showing signs of being a retiree, though. You know, the announcers are looking at it saying, it appears that Aaron Donald is wearing orthopedic walking shoes.
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10: 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Unless you spend it on a guitar and never learn to play it, but lie and say that you did. Then someone hands you a guitar to party and asks you to play, so you decide to improvise this.
11: Well, don't you know that
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12: Dream.
11: But that's not it.
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13: 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Are you like a scorpion?
14: There's no one like you.
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14: Barracuda. 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
13: Eh, doesn't matter. 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

0: Fleetwood Mac can go your own way. And Stevie Nicks suffered a personal loss. Her younger brother, Chris Nicks, passed away at the age of 72 following a battle with cancer. And one of the people who posted a remembrance of Stevie Nicks' younger brother, Chris, is Mick Fleetwood. So he wrote glowingly about how much he liked Chris, and then he said Chris will be missed by him and the rest of the Fleetwood Mac family. So I think that's nice of Mick Fleetwood to post his remembrances supporting a bandmate and remembering a family member like that.
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6: We start with some breaking news from the NFL. As the NFL Network is reporting, Rams defensive tackle Aaron Donald will not make the trip to Australia and play Thursday night against the 49ers. He will be inactive for the game and, in fact, won't even leave with the team as they are leaving today. So no Aaron Donald for L.A. in Week 1. You will get Patrick Mahomes in Week 1 for the Chiefs. Head coach Andy Reid confirmed that Mahomes is on track to start against the Broncos on Monday night, returning from a torn ACL and LCL in his knee. While Rome Odunze is a question mark for the Bears, the wide receiver did not practice today. Head coach Ben Johnson calls him day-to-day with a foot injury. The Mid-American Conference submitted appeals to the FBS Oversight Committee to overturn the result of the Western Michigan-Michigan game last Saturday, saying proper protocol was not followed. SEC presidents will vote on Thursday whether or not to expel LSU from the conference as they requested a temporary restraining order against the school.
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